In parts, medium chance elsewhere. Here's the bad news. Chance of a thunderstorm in the afternoon and evening. By Saturday for grand final day, showers. Cold temp around about 15 degrees. And Sunday, a shower or two and 15. Heading for 22 in Lakes Entrance today. Sale and Bairnsdale, 23. Lakes Entrance and Orbost, up to 25 degrees. We love that. And we love Gippsland. Hello, it's Matt this morning from TRFM. We are out and about in Locksport today. What a great way to finish a four-day working week for Mika, George and myself. Like, we're not even pretending that we're working today. We're just chatting to locals and having a great day. We are going to catch up with some brilliant local businesses, BP Lock Sports, Seashell Real Estate, Naughty Bites Cafe and Chris and the team from Foodworks in Lock Sport as well. Come down and see us. We are opposite the Foodworks in Lock Sport. And if you come see us right now, you'll be able to put your name into the draw for some fabulous prizes, which I'll give you details on real soon. Let's get straight into the hits. Ariana Grande, Hate That I Made You Love Me, 99.9 and 99.5. Welcome to a gorgeous pre-AFL Grand Final public holiday day in Gippsland.

99.9, 99.5 across the length of Gippsland, and we are out and about in a beautiful spot today. We are opposite Foodworks in Locksport. Mika, Matt, George and Little Paisley, we're all here just to have fun with you today, Gippsland, as part of We Love Gippsland. We would love to see you here too, because Locksport's a great place. Definitely open. We know there were warnings on the weekend and serious ones too for an early bushfire, but the road is open. Yes, there are some speed restrictions. That's in place to let the firefighters get the mopping up work done so they can get in and out of the bush tracks nice and safely. But you'll find it's an easy drive still into town. It's a beautiful one. We saw a couple of wallabies, an emu, and then more wallabies when we hit town on the way in today, which was absolutely beautiful. We're located opposite Foodworks. We're going to have plenty of prizes to give away, including some local vouchers too. Foodworks, we've got five $20 vouchers. Not one person wins all five, so you don't take $100 away. But you take $20, and that'd help you for your long weekend. BP have got five kebabs. They're world famous kebabs from the van. They are absolutely brilliant. And Naughty Bites have got two $20 vouchers as well. So if you come and see us opposite Foodworks, basically in Lake Street or on Lake Street near the bus stop there, come and see us. We'll put your name into the draw and Mika will ring those people to tell them they have won a little bit later on this morning. Very soon we'll speak to Chris from Foodworks here in Locksport, an absolute institution for people coming down for their holidays. Just fantastic place. And of course, if you haven't been here for a while, it's been completely revamped. This is new music to TRFM. It's Tame Impala hitting our shores real soon. It's called Loser, TRFM.

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1: Let's get the party started. See you at the bar, you was hardly talking. That's when I knew that your heart was scarring. Friends to lovers need a part to star in. Like, wait, babe, let me.

0: 99.9, 99.5. It's TRFM, Dave and Thames. That is Rain Dance as we broadcast live from Lock Sport. What a beautiful spot in Gippsland to be. You're probably at work right now thinking to yourself, where could I be that's a lot better than work? Well, Lock Sport. Let me describe the scene for you. There's just a couple of cars in town because later on today we're expecting a bit more of an influx of people that are coming here to see family or just enjoy their weekend. But I'm looking across at the lake right now. It is absolutely glassy. Not a breath of wind, which is a real problem because there's a catamaran out there, like a small one, and they're not moving. You're going to have to get the paddles, guys. I don't even know how you got that far out in the lake. Wind is not their friend today. We are celebrating. We love Gippsland. And of course, we love Lock Sport. It's been a favourite destination for our family for years. The Summer Carnival, just one of the reasons we love coming here. The fireworks for New Year's Eve is brilliant because they do the family-friendly one. And then, of course, they do the midnight one as well. And it's a great atmosphere. Lovely and safe to bring your family to. I think that's one of the reasons we absolutely love Lock Sport. It's buzzing today. We're here opposite Foodworks celebrating businesses that help our community thrive. I'm going to tell you about a lot of them across the day today. 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And I've got vouchers. If you come and see Mika and George, we'll put your name in the draw. A Foodworks voucher, $20. We've got five of those to give away to five different winners. BP have given us five kebabs to give away. They are delicious. They're going to be going really gangbusters this weekend. And Naughty Bites have got two $20 vouchers as well. Lollies are here and lots more. So come say g'day to us. Lock Sport, we are opposite the beautiful Foodworks, the freshly renovated Foodworks. I'm not sure if you know. If you haven't been down here for a little while, get here this long weekend and celebrate with these wonderful local businesses.
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0: Strong wind warning today for the East Gippsland coast. We're heading for about 22 in Lakes Entrance. Sale and Bensdale 23. Lakes Entrance at Orbost up to 25 degrees. It's gorgeous today in Locksport. Tomorrow, partly cloudy and, well, how do I say this? There is the very high chance of rain late in the afternoon before a top of around 26 degrees. As I mentioned, here in Locksport, it is beautiful conditions right now. Hardly a breath of wind in the air. Just beautiful sunshine. Everyone's walking around in T-shirts, grabbing a cup of coffee, playing at the playground. It is absolutely buzzing. And very soon I'll tell you about BP Locksport. First though, let's get some music on the radio for you. Here's Sabrina Carpenter. This is Busy Woman, TRFM.

0: They can, Lady Gaga and Doechii. It's CRFM 99.9, 99.5 across the length and breadth of Gippsland. Hello, it's Matt live in Lock Sport at the moment. We are opposite the Foodworks. Come and say g'day to us. We'd love to see you. We'll enter you into the draws because we've got Foodworks vouchers. Five of them to give away. They're worth $20 each. BP. Oh, BP have done us proud. BP and the famous kebab van. We'll talk about that in just a moment's time live on the radio. We've got five kebabs to give away. And Naughty Bites, the cafe around the corner from us, two $20 vouchers as well. Come and enjoy everything you can in Lock Sport because we love Lock Sport. We think it's a beautiful town. They are well and truly open and they're expecting tourists this weekend. Yes, there was a fire. Let's acknowledge that. We're hopefully going to speak to the CFA later on today as well. Give us the update on the situation. But here's the good news. The road's definitely 100% open. Fire's 100% under control. You might see a little bit of smoke from crews still working on backburning and things like that, but you can absolutely get into Lock Sport and enjoy your weekend here. And with weather conditions tomorrow up to 26 degrees, why wouldn't you come and celebrate it? We love Gippsland and we love Lock Sport. Very soon, let's talk about BP.
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0: 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We are live on location in Locksport at the moment. I promised I'd tell you about BP Locksport, but I'll go one better. I'll actually get the bloke who runs it to tell you all about it. Elias, how are you? Welcome to the radio.
20: Good, thanks.
0: Thank you very much for coming and having a chat to us. We joke off air, but one of the reasons that BP Locksport is so well renowned is the kebab van. It's world famous, isn't it? Tell us about that.
20: Well, I think TRFM
0: gave me
20: the title of world famous kebab.
0: Yep. But if you keep saying it, people will believe it. And it's true, isn't it?
20: It is true because there was a Syrian show morning in Syria.
0: Yeah.
20: And they talking about our kebab and we put that on Facebook page.
0: Yes. Yep. So it is world famous.
20: It is world famous. Traveling right across to other part of the world.
0: I love it. Just before we tell a quick story to the listeners about Sunday night, I'll come back to that in just a second. You're open 7 days a week, aren't you?
20: Yes.
0: Yep. 7 o'clock in the morning through till 8 at night. And obviously, you know, BP quality fuels, but you're a one-stop shop for everything. You've got so many other products. Just run through a couple to let people know what you've got in stock.
20: From car batteries to car parts, accessories, phone accessories.
0: Wow. So
20: soft drink, ice cream,
0: everything
20: you mentioned.
0: Yeah.
20: And if there is something that we don't have it, we will get it
0: I
20: for you.
0: I love that attitude. Basically, what you're telling us is if we're here on holidays, even if we live here, you'll be able to help us out with whatever we might have forgotten to bring with us on holidays.
20: For sure.
0: Yeah. Now, quick story. I wanted everyone to know this because it speaks to me about the heart of this wonderful community. So little birdie, George, who works for us at TRFN, just said to me you did something special on Sunday night when the fires were on. Now, what happened? Tell us. What did you do?
20: I was about closing time and the power went off.
0: Yes.
20: And I had quite long line of customers waiting for food.
0: Yes.
20: And I could not say to them, sorry, no power. I went and run the generators and served those people mainly where people stuck in town, they could not get out
0: because
20: of town.
0: Because the road was closed.
20: The road was closed.
0: Yeah.
20: And they appreciated that. Plus, we had to support our firefighters.
0: Yes. So you stayed open, though?
20: Until 12:30, a quarter to 1 a.m. in the morning.
0: To feed?
20: To feed people
0: the
20: around
0: firefighters
20: the town. Yes.
0: That were working hard on the fire back towards Paradise Beach, Golden Beach and Seacombe.
20: That's right.
0: Can I just say that's outstanding. Thank you for standing up for the community like that. That's brilliant.
20: It's my pleasure.
0: If there's no other reason to come and support Elias and his team at BP Lock Sport, think about that for just one moment. A business operator cares so much about the local community, you stayed open. Not for profit, but for the fact that you wanted to help the community.
20: To help people in the community.
0: I think that's outstanding. Hey, thank you for coming and joining. It's been an absolute pleasure chatting to you. We will come down and we'll sample a kebab as well.
20: It's my pleasure. You're welcome anytime.
0: Thank you so much. All right, let's get back to the hits. This is Zara Larsson and Midnight Sun at TRFM 99.9, 99.5. Love to see you at Lock Sport. We are opposite the Food Works. We've got vouchers to give away. It's a beautiful day. Come and say g'day to our street team of Mika and me, Matt.

0: Zara Larsson, Midnight Sun, TRFM 99.9, 99.5. Hello, it's Matt broadcasting live from Lock Sport this morning. We've been talking about the fact there's so many great businesses, and it's remiss of me not to acknowledge the fantastic and wonderful team from the CFA. We had plenty of brigades that came down on Sunday and helped out. Peter's with me from Lock Sport CFA. Thank you for joining us. I really appreciate that. How are you? You're welcome.
1: Good.
0: Thank you for coming in and saying g'day, because I think it's important to acknowledge all the volunteers that gave up their Sunday. We had weird weather conditions, didn't we? Heat and a lot of really rough wind as well.
1: Rough wind wasn't the word for
0: okay.
1: it.
0: Yeah. I'm underestimating.
1: Oh, yeah.
0: It was a really interesting day. And this is early. We're in September. We've had warm days in September before, but not a fire like this, have we?
1: 3 years ago, okay. We had one in the end of September.
0: Okay, yep.
1: That was the one about 2 km out of town.
0: Yes. Oh, near the golf course.
1: Bingo.
0: Actually, you're right. Sorry, I did forget that too. We should have done a local test before I jumped on shouldn't we? I want to ask, though, right now, what is the situation? I made it in nice and easily this morning. Mika did from the street team. We slowed down to obey the traffic speed limits, and that's for people that are still working. But what's the situation?
1: Well, as far as I know, it was classed as controlled and contained as of last night.
0: Yep.
1: We haven't heard anything this morning to the contrary.
0: Yes, yep, that's important.
1: But the main thing we just ask if something happens like that is just obey the speed limits.
0: Yes, yep.
1: Keep your headlights on, vents closed.
0: Yes.
1: And just get through the directions of the emergency services.
0: Exactly. And I should add too, there was no smoke when I came through this morning. There might be later on. But the reason for that is, you know, when there's smoke over the road, it can happen at a moment's notice, can't it? And you've got emergency vehicles that we need to look out for. And they, you know, they're big trucks that need room to see, and we don't want people doing stupid things, do we?
1: No.
0: Sincerely, thank you. The work that you guys did on the week, the rapid fire work, I think at one point there was something like 28, 29 assets out there.
1: I believe it was about 20 tankers.
0: Yeah.
1: Then you got your support vehicles.
0: Yeah.
1: There was rehabilitation vehicles,
0: couple
1: of dozers, parks vehicles.
0: So to think of all of those people giving up their Sundays so early in the season again, but doing a great job, thank you to all of them, some that will be listening, and I'm sure you'll pass on to the rest of the brigade as well.
1: We've got two or three here.
0: We've got a couple here, which is great. Fantastic. Thank you. But please pass on to the brigade the thanks of everyone from Lock Sport, Paradise Beach, Golden Beach, Seacombe, the whole area, really.
1: Longford, like I said, they're all over the place coming in.
0: So many brigades, and wonderful to see. All right, we really appreciate it. Thank you. Have you got yourself in the draw? You're allowed, by the way.
1: Yeah.
0: Okay, good, good, good.
1: Pardon's done that for me.
0: That was her responsibility?
1: Yeah,
0: fair enough. Brilliant. We're going to get you the latest in weather details in a minute and more from Lock Sport here on TRFM.
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22: I'm Daniel Brewer with your local news and sport. AFL Grand Final action will hit the big screen in Traralgon on Saturday with live entertainment and family activities also on offer at GPAC. More information can be found on the Latrobe City Council Facebook page. Victoria Police are warning motorists across Gippsland there will be zero tolerance over the long weekend as it launches Operation Scoreboard tomorrow. East Gippsland Police Service Area Superintendent Mark Edwards says they will be out in force.
23: We have a lot of what we call secondary road networks right across Gippsland, so not talking so much about the major highways, we will be policing those. Those secondary road networks that link up our towns we find that they're really, really busy roads. And a lot of people actually use those roads as a way of avoiding the highway.
22: In sport, the V-Lion Cup has concluded, showcasing the best under-15 footballers from across Victoria. That's the latest in local news and sport.
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0: 99.9, 99.5, TRFM, Die on This Hill, Sienna Spyro. Hello, it's Matt this morning. We are in the beautiful Lock Sport. I absolutely love being here. It's been a family favourite of ours to come and visit, particularly for short weekends and things like that. Christmas with a massive influx of people to the town, and also things like New Year's as well. We love the carnival and the fireworks too. It's one of the best places to bring your family for all of that. So now that I've got you all excited, let me bring in someone who is an expert on helping you move into the town and become a local. Rochelle, how are you?
1: I'm good, thanks. How are you?
0: Now, very well. Rochelle is from the only locally based real estate company right here in Locksport, Seashell Real Estate. So you see and you walk the streets and you talk to people. You know everything about the town, yeah?
1: I do.
0: And you're a local as well, which is the most important thing. So you understand the community too.
1: That's correct.
0: So you've been doing this for ages. Tell us how long you've had an involvement with Locksport.
1: I've been selling real estate here for 25 years now, so worked for a few different agencies, started my own agency back in 2013.
0: Yes, and the branded blue car and the logo, we see that driving
1: very
0: around.
1: Very similar to TRFM.
0: Yes, very similar. I want to ask you, you would have seen a lot of changes. We sort of hinted at that before. I'm guessing when you started the business, things might have been a bit different. You might have seen, or certainly when you were in real estate before, you might have seen a lot more people come here for holiday homes. That's different now, isn't it?
1: It is, yeah. It's sad, you know, like we are selling holiday homes now and replacing them with permanents. It's great for the town. It's great for the businesses. The town's growing, which is fantastic and stuff, but it is sad at the same time that a lot of people have to unload their holiday homes.
0: But there, in that is an opportunity though, isn't there? I always like to think, okay, yes, it's sad that maybe there's less holiday homes available, but you can live and work here now.
1: You can,
0: and
1: yes.
0: And that's, I suppose if COVID showed us anything, it's the portability of workplaces. Good internet connection, a beautiful view. Like if this was my view every morning, I'm asking if we could build
1: you
0: a studio here.
1: You probably wouldn't get any work
0: no,
1: done.
0: No, I wouldn't. But that's the thing. You can now work here, but then commuting is not difficult either, is it?
1: No, it's not. No. It's, you know, it's 35, 40 minutes to sail.
0: Yeah,
1: you know,
0: not that far.
1: It's doable. I mean, people in the city travel less, longer in traffic
0: very
1: and stuff.
0: True.
1: So it's a very laid back drive.
0: So at the moment, in terms of real estate, are there properties available if people are here for this long weekend and starting to think, actually, we could maybe change our life 180 degrees?
1: There certainly is. We have got a lot for sale at the moment.
0: Yep,
1: so
0: And reasonably priced as well. Like, is it buffered from some of the more, I suppose, larger town real estate markets and fluctuations?
1: It is. You could get into the market down here for under $300,000.
0: So, how many bedrooms?
1: Most of those are just two bedrooms.
0: Just hold on
1: bathroom.
0: A second. Would you be okay if we moved into a two bedroom house? No. Okay.
1: No.
0: Right. I probably need a three bedroom, so I'll talk to you about that off air.
1: A lot of people, one thing I am seeing is a lot of people are downsizing these days.
0: Yeah, that's true.
1: A lot of people are trying to be debt free, mortgage free. So they're selling up. We're dealing with a lot of interstate people. We've had people from all over Australia.
0: Yep.
1: It's been fantastic.
0: Brilliant.
1: And everyone's trying to be mortgage free.
0: Makes sense, doesn't it? All right, how do we find your properties? What do we do? What are the numbers? What's the website? Tell us more.
1: Yep, so we have our own website, seashellrealestate.com.au.
0: We need to point out that's the letter C and then S-H-E-L-L. Yep.
1: That's correct.
0: For anyone
1: Our contact number is 51460946 and we're based at 9 Cliff Street in Locksport.
0: Just around the corner from where we are right now in broadcast. But come and say g'day to Rochelle. She'll be here for a couple more minutes. Thank you so much for telling us about real estate. I really appreciate it.

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1: 99.9, 99.5 TRFM Shaboozy, and good news. We got good news for you from Locksport. It's a fantastic place to be on a wonderful Thursday ahead of a long weekend. The weather is cracking today, partly cloudy, but we are getting a warm day. We'll be in the early 20s, which is lovely. And the same tomorrow, there will be a late change. I'm real sorry. I can't pretend this. Unfortunately, a possible late change tomorrow night. Hopefully, when I say late, like after 6 p.m. And then Saturday, yes, there might be a little bit of cloudy conditions and possibly rain. Let's talk about that in a minute. Right now, though, I want to talk about Foodworks Locksport, because that's where we are pretty well at the front of here in Locksport. We're on the Graster area, but come say g'day to us. Locals love their Foodworks because it has been, so a couple of years ago, it was renovated and now it is the hub of the town. I like the fact that if you're local, if you know, you know. So are you ready? Locals get 4% off every day. Now, I've asked George, can I come around to his place for a coffee? And does that then qualify me as a local? He said no. 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
2: Let's get down to business. 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We've had a million, million nights just like this. So let's get down to business.

0: 99.9, 99.5 TRFM, Tiesto. Let's get down to business as we broadcast live from Lock Sport. What a great place to be on a beautiful Thursday morning. Hardly a breath of wind. Beautiful sunshine. Low 20s, I suppose, for temps. Absolutely brilliant. And if you're here in Lock Sport, you've just arrived with the family because you're celebrating your long weekend here. Why don't you go and get a bite to eat from Naughty Bites? We'll speak to them after midday, but super quickly, they are open Tuesday through to Sunday. They're closed on Mondays. That's okay. 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And now they're BYO. 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They can do that for you as well. Just ask when you're in store.
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0: Eskimo Joe from the sea. What a good song to play when you're in Locks Ford, hey, on a beautiful Thursday. I've got Sarah with me from the Naughty Bites Cafe. Sarah, that's your family, right?
1: You've
0: got to turn and acknowledge them because of the photos. So hang on, let's pose together. No one at home gets this, but we're posing for the family. Two thumbs up from both family members. That is great. Naughty Bites Cafe. I know you're only new, but you're aware of the cafe and what it does. Tell me about the cafe and why people love it.
1: So Naughty Bites is a family-run cafe in Locks Ford.
0: Yep.
1: We do breakfast, lunch and dinner with really good value meals.
0: Yes.
1: And we offer takeaway and delivery.
0: Yep.
1: But what makes us different is we try to keep things relaxed.
0: Yeah.
1: Friendly and affordable for everyone in town.
0: Yep.
1: We want locals and visitors to feel like they're welcome and enjoy a really good feed without all the fuss.
0: Yeah. Isn't that important? And I think that's what unites the community, because they see that, they feel that. The second people walk in, they're getting a great feed, but they're loving the atmosphere inside.
1: Yeah, no, it's always a good vibe in there. You know, we've always got music going, friendly staff.
0: Yes, very. Now, you are closed one day of the week so that everyone can have a day off. That seems fair. That's Mondays, but open every other day.
1: Yep, open every other day. Open Tuesday through to Sunday.
0: Yep.
1: All
0: right, let's talk about this weekend then. We've got the AFL Grand Final public holiday. And does that change anything? Does it? What are you guys doing?
1: Yeah, no, so we've got a Grand Final weekend deal running. So we're going to have some easy footy food.
0: A deal, yeah.
1: That's perfect for watching the games. So
0: yes,
1: come on down. It's BYO for dinner.
0: Because you've just got the BYO, haven't you, as well?
1: Yep, so
0: great.
1: We do have a BYO for the dinner. So you're welcome to bring along your own drinks and sit outside or inside.
0: I'm asked the obvious planning question. One of us in our relationship is a planner, the other is not. I'm the planner. Do I need to book?
1: No, you don't need to book.
0: Great.
1: You can
0: just turn up.
1: Call ahead or you can just come straight in.
0: I'm coming. Okay, righto. Fantastic. What about takeaway, deliveries, things like that?
1: So we do offer takeaway and delivery. So you can order online or give us a call. Online is quite simple.
0: Yeah.
1: So just follow the steps, chuck your order in, and we'll get that around to you for delivery.
0: All right. Now, I've saved the best to last. Anything else coming up?
1: So we have just had our first birthday, which was a great milestone. Like I said, we've got the AFL Grand Final coming up.
0: Yeah.
1: And we are working on some new specials and some ideas at the moment.
0: Come on,
1: keep an eye on things.
0: I mean, we're live across Gippsland now. Could you tell us a little more?
1: You'll have to come in and find out.
0: That's an Eddie Maguire, isn't it? You know, back with more in a minute. No, I really appreciate that. Thank you so much. It's been absolutely fantastic to have you here and talking about the cafe as well. Are you expecting more people just out of interest to come up across this weekend? Because I know it's fairly busy. At the moment, we're seeing a bit of increased tourist traffic, aren't we?
1: Yeah, we're hoping over the school holidays it picks up a little bit. We have been pretty busy this week, but hoping to see a few more friendly faces coming in.
0: Gee, that'd be good, wouldn't it? Across this weekend in particular
1: as
0: well. I think it'd just be nice to have more people in and around the town saying g'day to us and interacting and stuff like that. And it's a perfect weekend for it. I know that the weather, you know, is a little bit, well, how do we describe it? The weather is interchangeable, as it always is, but that should actually mean that we could have a cooler weekend so that everyone can get out and about and do fun things.
1: Yeah, hopefully. So the weather seems really nice up here this weekend, so definitely pop into the cafe, grab a feed, go for a walk down to the lake, enjoy the locals.
0: Oh, yeah.
1: Take it all in.
0: Absolutely. Thank you so much for coming and joining us, Sarah from Naughty Bites Cafe. I'm going to let you go because I know the family got the photos going and I don't want to waste too much more video from those guys. But equally, we've got Lunch Rush, which is on at the moment. Please get on in. Thank you so much. All right, TRFM, we're going to get you the latest in weather details in just a minute.
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16: I'm Daniel Brewer with your local news and sport. The CFA are urging Gippslanders to take precautions when using their barbecues, especially this long weekend. Spokesperson for the CFA, James Taylor, says it's vitally important to check everything before lighting up.
17: 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And it could make a big difference in preventing a fire and ruining your grand final long weekend.
16: Farmers have just under a week to apply for funding from BlazeAid to help prepare them for the upcoming fire season. More information can be found on their website. In sport, the Latrobe Valley Hockey Association are inviting girls and women to give hockey a try next Wednesday at Churchill Hockey Ground. There'll also be a free sausage sizzle for midday. That's the latest in local news and sport.
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20: Strong wind warning for the East Gippsland coast. Partly cloudy for the rest of our afternoon. The fire danger moderate. The UV, 5 also moderate as well because of the partly cloudy conditions. 11 overnight, as high as 26, 27 tomorrow. Partly cloudy and, possibly a shower or two late in the afternoon, maybe in the evening as well. By Saturday for grand final day, showers and 15. Sunday starting to get better. A shower or two also, 15 degrees. 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In the lotto, you can obviously get your tickets for the big Powerball draw tonight. There's plenty of wine, spirits, fresh meat, produce, chips, lollies, magazines, fishing gear, and the largest range for 50 kilometres. 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We'll tell you about more of the businesses in just a moment's time. Praz Michael coming up for your old school lunch. Here's the White Stripes, Seven Nation Army at Gippsland's TRFM 99.9, 99.5. On the gorgeous day before the AFL Grand Final public holiday, come see us in Locksport, just opposite the Foodworks on the grassed area. We're here till 1.

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It's TRFM on location live at Locksport for We Love Gippsland. We've been celebrating with plenty of towns across Gippsland, and a real pleasure to be here today in Locksport on a gorgeous, beautiful spring day. I can't describe the weather any better than to say partly cloudy, a wispy breeze around. The lake looks like absolute glass at the moment. Just fantastic. I want to quickly tell you about BP Locksport. You know where they are. They're open 7 days a week up on Goodlett Avenue. 7 till 8 p.m. 7 a.m. till 8 p.m. They stock pretty well everything. Elias and his team will help you out. If you're missing anything, they'll get it in for you. If you're here on holidays, that kind of thing. Automotive parts, car, truck, bike, boat, batteries, oils, auto transmissions, spark plugs, most of the parts you might need in any kind of emergency as well. And I love that. They've also got the mini mart as well, some grocery lines, coffee, ice creams, pie, sausage rolls, and they're home of the world famous kebab van. Now, yes, you might say we contributed to a bit of that here at TRFM. We found out that the kebab van went up online onto social media. And so, yes, technically, it is absolutely a world-famous kebab van. Why don't you try it out? Ilias and the family have proudly served our community for 6 years. And if you heard us earlier on talking, he stayed open late on Sunday, which was an absolute trooper thing to do. And he did that for all the people fighting the fires on Sunday. I think that's absolutely brilliant. Well done to him and his family for doing that, especially without power. They fired up the generators, kept everything running. That's the community spirit here in Locksport. More to tell you about throughout the hour. Coming up real soon, Kylie Minogue and Third Eye Blind. Right now, Praz Michael, Ghetto Superstar at TRFM.

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0: 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Matt on location live in Locksport. I reckon 3, 2, we're calling it. Knock off work. Tell the boss get stuffed. I mean, let's be honest. It's a long weekend. You don't want to be there. I don't want you to be at work. You can blame the anonymous bloke on the radio. I'm not Matt. Just blame somebody else and say the guy on the radio said knock off from work and get down to Locksport. There's lots on. Can I just describe the scene for you? We're just opposite Locksport's Food Works. You know the little grassed area? You've been to Locksport before. Right, so we are facing the lake. The water is absolutely glassy. There is the gentlest of breezes at my back. A partly cloudy day. And locals are walking around here with this beautiful smile on their faces saying, well, of course, Matt, it's like this all the time. You should be here more often. George is giving that to me right now. If you want to make that a reality, Seashell Real Estate can help you out. 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Or is there an uptown, George? 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
0: Partly cloudy for the rest of our afternoon. Strong wind warning for the East Gippsland coastal waters, and that hangs around for us tomorrow as well. Temps in the low 20s today, down to around 10 or 11 tonight. Now, tomorrow, nice warm day, but there is rain on the way, particularly towards the late afternoon, possibly even a thunderstorm as well. Temps around 26, maybe 27 degrees in parts of Gippsland. Much cooler, though, for grand final day. Coming up real soon, James Blunt. I've got more to tell you from here in Lock Sport as well, so

0: 99.9, 99.5 TRFM. Yeah, some days I'm just dreaming at the water. I'm here at Locksport. That's why I'm totally distracted. Hello, it's Matt this afternoon. We've been having a great day, Mika, George and I. We've got lots of people in the draw and we'll start drawing out winners, hopefully in the next few minutes, for people to win some of these fabulous vouchers donated by our local businesses here in Locksport. Quickly, let me tell you about two. 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It has proudly served the community and visitors for 6 years now. Go and see Elias and his team. He's a really lovely bloke. And on the weekend just gone, he offered support to the firefighters by staying open late, running the generators so they could come and have fresh food late into Sunday night. 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Come and say g'day to us. 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

0: this weekend. And we finished with the AFL Grand Final entertainment from last year. Snoop Dogg at the MCG. Fantastic performance. Great to be able to play that for you at TRFM. We've had a fantastic day today at Lock Sport. Mika is now in the process of calling all the winners of our fabulous vouchers donated by our local businesses. I want to thank again all of the businesses. Food Works here in Lock Sport. They've been great. BP Lock Sport, Elias and his team. We also spoke to Rochelle from Seashell Real Estate. She was great. And Sarah from Naughty Bites Cafe as well. Now, I've left that team alone because it's lunchtime and the lunch rush is on, but you can understand why they are so busy at the moment because it is just lovely, fantastic food. This weekend, get out and about, celebrate everything that is fantastic about Gippsland. Our community is stronger when we do this stuff together. So no matter what the weather is, go to a local business, spend some local money and keep our businesses strong right across the length and breadth of Gippsland. Robbie is in just moments. Tub Thumping, Chumbawamba coming up, plus Ella Langley at TRFM.
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17: I'm Daniel Brewer with your local news and sport. Wildlife authorities have launched the annual Operation Soho, with threatened hooded plovers beginning their nesting season on local beaches. The Conservation Regulator, Regional Operations Manager for Gippsland, Lauren Kew, says officers will be out in force.
18: So in Gippsland, we've got roughly about 8 sites that we know of at the moment. These birds and their fledglings are quite rare. There's less than 700 left, so they're quite a vulnerable species and quite worthy of protection.
17: Today is World Cancer Research Day, with residents across Gippsland urged to donate and show their support for groundbreaking research projects. In sport, now that football and netball have finished, attention now turns to summer sports. Loyang B, Cricket Latrobe Valley, Bairnsdale Cricket Association and Salmafra Cricket Association seasons all commence on Saturday the 3rd of October. That's the latest in local news and sport.
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22: Partly cloudy for the rest of today. Winds heading northerly to 25 kilometres an hour, then dropping down later on. And overnight temperatures falling to between 9 and 13 degrees. Tomorrow's going to be partly cloudy with a medium chance of rain, chance of a thunderstorm later on. Winds to 25 k's an hour, top of 25. Saturday cloudy with a very high chance of rain, light winds, a top of 16. And Sunday cloudy with a high chance of showers and a top of 15 degrees. Right now it's 24 degrees.
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we're dancing in the moonlight with Top Loader. Doesn't get much better. TRFM, Robbie Goodwin back with you once again. Hoping you're doing well and getting set for a nice grand final long weekend. Doing something fun tomorrow. You know what I'm going to do? I think I'm going to make a trifle. Yes, that does sound a bit odd, but I consider myself quite the trifle maker. It is a Christmas thing for me, and I always feel like I got to do a test trifle as we head into the silly season. So I think I might take the day and do that. It'll be a lot of fun. And then, of course, grand final weekend. Anyway, we've got music to get to. Chumbawamba, not far off. Dasha and Memo, one of the new ones from her. Some Tame Impala, some MKTO with Thank You. And now Ella Langley is choosing Texas.

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0: Chumbawamba Tub Thumping, otherwise known as, you know, get knocked down, get back up again. TRFM on the Thursday before a long weekend, which means that we need to go ahead and look and see what's going on around the regions this weekend. In case you didn't know, the Trobe Valley Dance Promotions have resumed their Learn to Dance classes that happen each Thursday going all the way through to November 26th. The classes cover old time, new vogue, sequence dancing, and it's all happening at the Girl Guide Hall on Margaret Street in Mall from 7 to 10 p.m. Again, every Thursday. It's just $5 per person each night with plenty of opportunities to learn new skills, have fun and socialize. Follow Latrobe Valley Dance Promotions on Facebook. There's also free volunteer training. There's a workshop, Improving Digital Marketing Skills, happening down at Port Albert Mechanics Hall on Victoria Street. There's three separate modules that you can get involved in. That is also happening tonight, or rather this afternoon, from 3 to 5pm. So a little bit late, but you can get in contact by heading to portalbert.vic.au and navigating through to the Volunteer Digital Skills Workshop. And we have a mental health golf day happening tomorrow in the public holiday, 9:30am for a 10:30am start down at Traralgon Golf Club. Now, it is too late to enter in if you'd like to be a part of it. But if you'd like to go watch and get around it, there are prizes for the teams. There's player show bags. There is also a free barbecue and drinks available for watchers. And you can see who might win that huge $10,000 prize that's up for grabs for hole-in-one competition on the 15th hole, generously given by Gippsland Motor Group. All proceeds are going towards Lifeline Gippsland and its crisis telephone counselling service, as well as Rotary projects supporting mental health. So again, that is tomorrow at Traralgon Golf Club if you want to go down and watch some golf. Street Team up next, MKTO coming, and more stuff happening across the weekend.
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0: Beautiful day for the rest of today, though some inclement weather rolling through late tomorrow and then unfortunately the weekend not as good as we were hoping for the grand final and subsequent celebrations possibly. But for the rest of today, it is going to be partly cloudy with winds to 20 to 25 kilometres an hour. Overnight temperatures between 9 and 13, a nice warm night before tomorrow, your Friday. Partly cloudy, medium chance of rain, chance of a thunderstorm in the afternoon and evening. Winds to 25 k's an hour. Top of 25, delightful. And then Saturday, unfortunately, yeah, cloudy, very high chance of showers. Top of just 16, not perfect for grand final day. MKTO not far off. Now it's time for Tame Impala with Dracula. More things going on around the region in a tick.

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0: Australia's own Cyril remixing Breathless by The Cause as we head to the news with Dan Brewer. I tell you what, we talked a lot about the various things that are happening this week, and you can find information on all those things by heading to trfm.com.au, which is the same place you can find more information about the news stories that Dan Brewer talks about upcoming. After that, Vance Joy, Ray, Olivia Dean. 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
15: 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Victoria Police are warning motorists across Gippsland there will be zero tolerance over the long weekend as it launches Operation Scoreboard tomorrow. East Gippsland Police Service Area Superintendent Mark Edwards says they will be out in force.
16: We have a lot of what we call secondary road networks right across Gippsland, so not talking so much about the major highways, we will be policing those. Those secondary road networks that link up our towns, we find that they're really, really busy roads, and a lot of people actually use those roads as a way of avoiding the highway.
15: In sport, the V-Lion Cup has concluded, showcasing the best under-15 footballers from across Victoria. That's the latest in local news and sport.
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0: Partly cloudy for the rest of today. Winds heading northerly to 25 kilometres an hour, then dropping down later on. And overnight temperatures falling to between 9 and 13 degrees. Tomorrow's going to be partly cloudy with a medium chance of rain, chance of a thunderstorm later on. Winds to 25 k's an hour, top of 25. Saturday cloudy with a very high chance of rain, light winds, a top of 16. And Sunday cloudy with a high chance of showers and a top of 15 degrees. At the moment, it's 25 degrees.
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Vance Joy with Riptide. Before that, Olivia Dean, Baby Steps. Music that makes you feel good on your Thursday. Robbie Goodwin here with you on TRFM. We've got Taylor Swift coming soon with Elizabeth Taylor and a brand new track by somebody called Alyssa Grace. It's called Bloodstream. I don't mind the sound of that. It's coming up in about 7 minutes or so keep an ear out for that one if you're particularly keen on finding out all the new things that are happening about new music, especially new Australian music, in which case you should listen each Sunday too as it drops across the ACE Radio Network from 6 to 9 p.m. But I won't dive too deep into that now because we have to get to Ray. Here's Where Is My Husband?

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0: Taylor Swift and Elizabeth Taylor from the new album on Gippsland's own TRFM. Well, relatively new anyway. We are the home of Gabby and Dan, the morning crew, who finished off the week strong 10, providing a little international taste on the program.
1: There is a Chinese phrase called Tuo Kuzi Fang Pai.
2: Excuse you?
1: Tuo Kuzi Fang Pai. It's a saying for doing something unnecessarily, right?
2: Okay.
1: And the translation is, it means to take off your pants to fart. So there is a Chinese phrase.
2: Because
1: for
2: you
1: doing...
2: could just fart with your pants on.
1: Yeah, exactly.
2: On. Unless you're worried of sharting.
1: Something unnecessary. Took us his fang pie. So that's their saying. Hey, he did something unnecessarily. Oh, mate, he took his pants off to fart. That's a great saying. We should
2: it's
1: adopt that.
2: It's actually great.
0: If I don't hear that at least once next week on The Morning Crew used in context, I'll be very disappointed. Gabby and Dan, 6am to 9am each weekday morning, returning on Monday. Well, Dan is returning on Monday. Gabby's got an extra day off. So yes, they're both returning on Tuesday here on Gippsland's own TRFM. Halsey coming soon, Green Day, and the bonus Q&A for The Morning Crew's Mad Minute.
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0: Beautiful for the rest of today, and take advantage of it, because while most of today will be nice, the weather will be turning late. Partly cloudy for the rest of your Thursday. Winds to 25 kilometres an hour. Overnight temperatures staying warm between 10 and 13 before tomorrow, Friday. Partly cloudy, and then later on, medium chance of showers, chance of thunderstorm in the afternoon and evening. Winds to 25 k's an hour. Top of 25 though, so at least still warm, at least before Saturday. Cloudy, very high chance of showers. Light winds though, which is cool, top of 16. And Sunday, cloudy with a high chance of showers and a top of 15. Which is no bueno for the long weekend. Benson Boone very soon. The Usher now with OMG. Oh my.

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0: 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Sorry. I'm here for someone else. Music that makes you feel good on TRFM for your Thursday. Before we head to the long weekend, of course, there is one more thing to do after a couple of ripping songs. So don't go anywhere. Bonus Q&A for the Morning Crew's Mad Minute. Not far off.
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0: Don't Wanna Be That American Idiot on Gippsland's own TRFM. 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
1: It's the Mad Minute Bonus Question and Answer.
0: Yes, we have one last thing to do, and that is to give you one of the 10 questions that Gabby and Dan will be asking you on Tuesday to help you win $1,000. Gabby, not here on Monday, so no Mad Minute, but it will return on Tuesday, so we're quite a bit ahead of time here. But even so, here we go. What was the ice cream cone invented for? You think that's obvious. Well, it's to hold ice cream. Incorrect. Originally, this is a classic trivia question as well, by the way. Originally, the ice cream cone was created to hold flowers, which makes sense. Sort of a portable vase, I suppose. Maybe probably small flowers as well, like daffodils and little things. Or daisies, rather. But no, ice cream cones originally invented to hold flowers. Remember, to hold flowers as the answer. Write it down. And then after a very long weekend and a little bit of a break too, on Tuesday next week, make sure you're remembering that one and telling Gabby and Dan when prompted to help you win $1,000. Well, I am out of here. Have yourself a fantastic long weekend, whatever you happen to be doing. I'm just going to say it now. Go Fremantle. I am in the purple corner. As a Pies supporter, of course, I want to see Mason Cox win another premiership. It's not like, you know, he didn't leave us. We got rid of him. So I'm very happy to see him succeed. But also, Freo never won a premiership. I mean, how can you go past that? Never won a premiership. We get to see a side who's never won before potentially win one. I can't wait. And hopefully they can get up. So go Fremantle. That's my opinion. Not the opinion of the whole station of Gippsland's own TRFM, I'm going to say. But have yourself a great weekend. I've been Robbie Goodwin. I'll see you on Monday.
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0: Partly cloudy for the rest of today. Winds heading northerly to 25 kilometres an hour, and then dropping down later on. And overnight temperatures falling to between 9 and 13 degrees. Tomorrow's going to be partly cloudy with a medium chance of rain, chance of a thunderstorm later on. Winds to 25 k's an hour, top of 25. Saturday cloudy with a very high chance of rain, light winds, a top of 16. And Sunday cloudy with a high chance of showers and a top of 15 degrees. Right now it's 24 degrees.
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0: Sonny Federa and Becky Hill, that is Say Something for your Thursday arvo. Carrie and Tommy are away at the moment, so we are doing some of their best bits.
1: My fridge was full of crap, literally. I went to pick out a Tupperware container of Thai green curry, which I'd made myself a bit of, to find something nestled up against it, pushing, making physical contact with it. And it was not one, not two, but three stool samples that my housemate was yet to take to the doctor.
2: Disgusting!
3: Can I ask a question? Did you go eat the Thai green curry?
1: I did not.
3: Yeah, I just feel like you couldn't once you saw it there.
1: No.
3: It would be in your head the whole time you were eating it.
1: No, yeah, I agree. It's not even the... If I could get past the mental thing,
3: yeah.
1: I know rationally I should be able to eat that.
3: Because it was all packaged separately.
1: Yeah. But I'd just be like, why are you eating? Like, why? Why? Why are you don't need to do this?
3: You just think there's particles floating around from one Tupperware to the other.
1: And I'd just be like, I think I can taste it. I think I can taste it.
3: Stuff must happen in shared houses all the time because people have different standards for things.
1: Yes. Like, I prefer not to put poo in the fridge.
3: But I think you do have to keep it
0: but
3: cold.
0: But that's just a preference.
3: If you're doing a sample. So is there another fridge you could have put it in?
1: Yeah. I have two other bar fridges.
3: Oh, well, that's inconsiderate.
1: One,
3: you should have put it in the other bar fridge.
1: Which is literally empty.
3: Yeah. Johnny. Yeah.
1: And again, the doctor's is a 300-meter walk away.
3: Melissa, do you feel Tommy's pain here?
4: Oh, I certainly do. When my younger brother was doing artificial insemination course for cattle, and it'd be quite a regular occurrence of there'd be a semen straw sitting in the fridge, in mum's fridge, right next to the custard.
0: Right next to the custard.
1: I know.
4: I can't do custard anymore.
1: I can understand. Yeah, that would be like if my housemate's stool samples were next to like a chocolate brownie or fudge.
4: Yeah.
1: Oh, good. Good.
3: Oh,
1: on
3: I love
1: you, Mel.
3: Custard. I think I might have ruined
1: actually,
3: it
1: can
3: for
1: I
3: me.
1: Ask Mel? Hey, Mel, did you used to make the custard?
4: No.
1: Okay. I've never had homemade custard.
3: Oh, haven't you?
1: I've only
3: so
1: had
3: easy.
1: Packet custard.
3: You should make it. It's so easy.
1: Okay. Well, now it's I don't delicious. Know. I'm just going to think of
3: it. Yeah, I know. Give it a break.
1: Yeah. Okay. G'day, Irina.
5: Hi. Hi, guys.
1: Hi, Irina. What happened?
5: Okay. I will try as quick as I can. 10 years ago, we went to Darwin to visit my very, very good friend Daniel and Graham, who were working for Litchfield National Park.
1: Yes.
5: Their house was amazing. They put me in my husband in a room, and in our room were a couple of containers, like a big plastic containers with a little holes. And we didn't pay any attention to it. But at night, really, like, I heard some cracking. And I knocked my husband and I said, did you hear anything? And he said, no. And because it was so hot, I went to the kitchen, opened the freezer just to take a couple of ice cubes to put in my water.
1: Yes.
5: And I saw a little peck, see-through peck, like plastic bag, and it was 5 mice, frozen mice.
1: Oh, my
5: inside
1: God.
5: Of this peck.
1: Were they going to feed them to snakes or something?
5: I screamed, and Danielle came to me in her pajamas, and she said, oh, my goodness, what's happened? And I said, what is it? I was in such a horror. And she said, oh, I forgot to tell you, in your room, we have eggs of pythons. They're supposed to hatch in a couple of days.
3: Python eggs?
5: Python eggs.
1: Is that what the cracking was?
3: You can't not tell somebody they've got python eggs in the room you're staying
5: in. They completely forgot because that's what they do for living. They look after the huge python in the air.
1: Irina, is that what the cracking, you know how you said you heard a noise?
5: The cracking, yes.
1: It was a python being born out of an egg.
5: Yes.
1: Oh, this is cool.
3: I don't think I've ever thought about a python being in an egg.
5: They came with the Graham next morning and they opened that because the holes were very, very small, but they can breathe and they open and they show us. And next day they took us on the back of their house and in a huge terrarium, they show us how to feed the big boy with this frozen mouth.
3: The big boy.
5: When you start talking about
1: Oh, Irene, you're the best. Thank you so much for getting involved.
3: Hectic.
1: That's so exciting. I don't like snakes, but the idea
3: of one hatching under your bed
1: is fun. Yeah. That's very fun.
3: Adam, how do you feel about the idea of
1: things coming alive in the night?
3: I know.
1: G'day, Adam.
2: Well, I didn't find a python in my fridge, but I woke up in the middle of the night. My cousin and I had been on a couple of day benders on the first I was over from NZ on holiday.
1: Yes.
2: And I went down to grab a glass of water, and I found my cousin in the fridge.
1: What do you mean?
2: What? It emptied everything out of the fridge. He went to get something to drink. He felt the cold and goes, "Oh man, I'm too hot. I need to sleep in your fridge." What? So he fell asleep.
3: Hold
2: in
3: on.
2: The fridge.
3: So he took all of the shelvings,
2: everything out.
3: I love it. I've never thought about that. It's a good
0: summer. Didn't he suffocate?
2: No. Well, he couldn't close the door.
3: Thawed out.
0: He's just sitting half in the
2: 320 kgs.
1: Oh, my
2: dreadlocks hanging to the ground.
0: Dreadlocks.
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0: Across Australia, it's Carrie and Tommy's Best Bits for your drive home.
1: I have this special gift that I often use just when I'm wanting to have a little fun with myself.
2: You can sing off key.
1: No. I can pick if a man's hot by his biceps, by his arm. I often need a bit of forearm, but definitely by from elbow to shoulder, I can tell you just by looking at that part of a man's body if he's hot.
2: Carrie,
1: and the other day.
2: Is this a gift? Yeah, it's like the equivalent of me saying, if I see a woman's breasts, I can tell if she's attractive.
1: No, you can't. Like, as in, sorry, that might be a skill you have. Just because boobs are good doesn't tell you if the person's attractive, does it? Or you can tell. I mean, maybe we've both got a gift. But the other day, my gift failed me.
2: Did it?
1: Because I was sitting in traffic and I was looking at, there's a truck in front of me and a guy had his arm hanging out the
2: hot arm.
1: The window. Oh, my God.
2: What an arm.
1: It was.
2: Talk to me about it. Describe it.
1: Okay. It was tanned.
2: Yeah.
1: It was buffed. It was buffed.
2: Buffed makes it sound shiny.
1: It was heavily tattooed.
2: Yeah.
1: There was a ring on it. And it was just out there, but it was the way it was resting.
2: It was a ring on it. Women,
1: not on the wedding finger, but it was the way it was resting.
2: Yeah.
1: It just had a bit of swag about it, you know. Anyway, I had planned our life. By the time I got up to, like, got next to him in there, because I changed lanes.
2: How many
1: lanes.
2: Cars did you have to nudge to get up to
1: I changed lanes so I could get a real good look.
2: Yes.
1: By then, I'd worked out where we were going to live, where we were going to get married.
2: Where was it?
1: Kids we were going to have.
2: Where was it?
1: In the country, because I think he'd be good with his hands, so he could build us a house from scratch.
2: Yeah, that's not what you thought when you thought he's good with his hands. There's no way you went straight to build a house from scratch. What are you doing for those 3 months while he's building our house?
1: We can spend houses together. Anyway, so we get up to there and I was giddy. It was like I was a schoolgirl again and I was giddy and I was so excited by my future and I was thinking about how to kind of start the flirting with me in the car next to him.
2: Just crash into him and exchange details.
1: Anyway, my gift failed me because as I rolled up and looked to the right, I burst out laughing.
2: How old?
1: I'm not going to describe the person because I don't think that's very kind.
2: You already have described his arm. Why was that kind?
1: His arm was hot. The rest of him, not my type. It's all I'm going to say, not my type.
2: So do you think he'd had a transplant?
1: I think his arm someone was playing
2: arm.
1: Games with me. Did and he? I don't like when men
2: Harry,
1: play games
2: you know what
1: me.
2: You've been? You've been fist fished. Haven't you?
1: Not for a while. I've been what?
2: Fist fished. Because he had a different looking arm. And it's like, because there's all different types. So there used to be catfishing.
1: Yes, I'm aware.
2: But now there's hat fishing.
1: Oh, hat fishing.
2: When bald
1: funny.
2: Men wear hats.
1: Yeah. Yeah.
2: There's another one that Ozempic has.
1: What's that called?
2: Fat fishing.
1: Oh.
2: Yes. It used
1: well,
2: to be involving filters.
1: Fished.
2: Yes, because it was a different looking fist.
1: Anyway, I still believe I have a gift.
2: Yeah.
1: And I swear that I reckon I've got apple juices to put together. A whole lot of arms for me to look at.
2: Is this for on air or just for you in your private time?
1: No, everything that's off air comes on
2: air.
1: And we're going to do it up next. Right. And I guarantee I'm going to get at least 9 out of 10 right.
2: Mm-hmm.
1: The hot arm will match the hot man.
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16: Partly cloudy for the rest of today. Winds heading northerly to 25 kilometres an hour and then dropping down later on. And overnight temperatures falling to between 9 and 13 degrees. Tomorrow's going to be partly cloudy with a medium chance of rain, chance of a thunderstorm later on. Winds to 25 k's an hour, top of 25. Saturday cloudy with a very high chance of rain, light winds, a top of 6. And Sunday cloudy with a high chance of showers and a top of 15 degrees. Right now, it's 24 degrees.
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0: The Your Drive Home, you're on with Lucy and Nikki. Right now, we need you on the phones. 131060 is the number. Have you spotted a celebrity in the wild? We got vouchers for Betty's Burgers in it for you.
1: Delishy little fishy. sorry, we always say that, delishy little fishy. Yeah, we were just unpacking when Lucy and I ran into Kylie Jenner in LA. We've met Vin Diesel in the wild.
2: Oh, have we
1: ever? Who else have we met in the wild?
2: We did a little bit more than meet Vin Diesel, but that's a story for the podcast.
1: Oh, darling. Don't give away all our secrets. who else have we met in the wild?
2: Chris Hemsworth.
1: Liam Hemsworth. I know, there's a few. But yeah, what about...
2: Liam Hemsworth held my dog, which was cute.
1: I know, and she's never washed her dog since.
2: No. I actually haven't, but that's just because I'm feral.
0: Well, we want to hear from you guys. 131060 is the number. What celebrity have you spotted in the wild? Let's go to Tony. Celebrity, Tony, who'd you see?
3: I saw Russell Crowe in the wild.
1: Oh, Ooh. Good one.
2: Where'd you see him?
3: I saw him near Luna Park. It was really crazy because I had to do a double take for a second. I was like, is that him? So it's pretty crazy, yeah.
1: That's awesome.
2: Pretty cool. What was he doing? Picking his nose?
3: I don't know. He's just with his family going around. So I thought I'd take my shot, approached him. I was talking to him for a bit. He said he was here for like a premiere, I think it was, like a movie at that time that was coming out. And yeah, he was really down to earth, nice. We took a photo and yeah, it's lovely, man.
1: I love that.
2: Hey, I don't want to flex on you, but I feel like you'll enjoy this story. I've actually been to Russell Crowe's house and inside it.
3: Because...
2: A good friend of ours is good friends with his assistant. He's had the same assistant for a really, really long time. And he like lives in a wing of the house, the apartment. It's at the Woolloomooloo Wharf in Sydney.
0: Can you be saying that?
2: I'm pretty sure that's public knowledge, guys. I'm pretty sure that's very publicly known.
1: Oh, I thought you would have ran into him at the bloody Rabbitohs game. He's
2: one
1: a big
2: thing
1: Bunnies
2: I will
1: man.
2: Say, which was very interesting, I found, is that he's got a lot of like kind of like movie-esque artifacts and art in his house. Like statues and things taken from his movies and stuff.
1: Don't you feel like once you're really rich, you just kind of like invest in art and stuff?
2: Yeah.
1: I feel like that's a natural progression.
2: Yeah.
0: Thanks for calling through, Tony. Let's go to Samantha on 131060. Samantha, have you spotted a celebrity in the wild?
4: I have. I served Tom Hiddleston when I was working in a cafe in Broadbeach.
1: Hang on, who's Tom Hiddleston?
4: Loki
0: from Thor, Thor's brother.
1: Oh, yeah. Gotcha. Huge. Oh, my God, that's exciting.
2: I'm embarrassed to admit I have never, ever seen Thor, and I don't know who Loki is.
0: Someone who's a big Chris Hemsworth fan.
1: I'm showing him to you now, Luz. Can you see? Tom Hiddleston. There you go.
0: Hiddleston.
1: Wow, that would have been crazy back then. Lucky it wasn't me that spotted for old Tommy.
0: Well, he's Taylor Swift's ex as well, if that helps.
2: Oh.
0: Yeah, there you go.
1: What, him and bloody the rest of the country?
2: Yeah.
1: She has
2: cousins.
1: How many albums
2: dated.
1: Are they? Aren't they all about ex-boyfriends?
0: Thanks for calling, Samantha. Let's go to Bianca on 131060. Bianca, what celebrity did you spot in the wild?
5: We spotted J-Lo.
1: Oh,
2: Shakira, Shakira. Floor.
1: Shakira is not J-Lo. That's huge, babe. Where did you see J-Lo?
5: In Capri. So we were just having a little browse around the shops and we went to walk into a shop and we weren't allowed to go in. And J-Lo was in there looking.
1: Oh,
5: and,
1: wow.
5: Yeah, we got to talk to her assistant. My daughter was about 9 at the time and said, could she meet her? And she said, yep, just stand here. When she comes out, she can meet her. But unfortunately, by that time she came out, the crowd grew to about 50-odd people. And then they said, look, we just have to go. But my daughter ended up featuring online in Cosmopolitan because she's walking alongside J-Lo. So they've got a photo of her and... My daughter was in the photo with her, so that was pretty cute, yeah.
1: Do you know what? Like, I feel like J-Lo gives off massive, like, diva vibes, so that's really nice to hear that her team was so kind.
2: I've heard some
5: really lovely
2: scary stories about J-Lo, so that is a really pleasant.
1: We just proved it all wrong. Yeah. We love J-Lo. Diva.
0: Thanks for calling through, Bianca. Let's go to Holly on 131060. Holly, wrap us up. What celebrity did you spot in the wild?
6: Hey guys, they all sounded really cool, really awesome, but I've got one that's going to knock your socks off. Oh, I actually saw DJ Shawnee B DJing at a caravan park down the South Coast.
1: DJ Shawnee B in the flesh.
6: He was flashing in like Paw Patrol.
0: Oh my God, I remember that. I had a little kid walk past and she said, Mum, why is there a DJ at the caravan park?
1: Oh, my God, bless.
2: Why, were you DJing?
0: I was actually DJing, yeah.
1: What for? At a caravan park?
0: I just took my DJ decks down and then we were like, should we have a party? just popped them out.
1: Hey, you're popping up like Diplo, basically. Yeah, I love that.
0: Surprise pop-up set. Why not? Call me Dom Dollar. You got Lucy and Nikki.
7: Ladies, time out. Time for a wee break right now. The L, the U, the C, the Y. Lucy and Nikki be back. That's right.
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7: Lucy and Nikki. Driving you home. 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
1: That's right, guys. And I have a tale for you. Because the other night I was scrolling my For You feed, or it might have been like my Explore feed and my Reels, I can't remember. And this chick came up in my feed. She's a FIFO worker, but she was doing very provocative content. Ooh. Like her high-vis shirt was very low-buttoned.
0: Gotcha.
1: Anyway, I thought, well, that's an interesting flex.
0: Sexy FIFO.
1: Very sexy FIFO. I didn't think much of it. Scrolled on. Then we come into our meeting today to talk about what we're talking about on the radio. And apparently there's this AI-generated sexy FIFO OnlyFans creator that doesn't actually exist. It's the same person.
0: Hang on, wait. AI generated?
1: Yes. So her handle is Bindi Ray or something to that extent. She's got 80,000 followers on Instagram. And she is a quote unquote fly in, fly out mining worker that goes for the West Coast Eagles, loves the beach.
0: What?
1: And
0: 80,000 followers.
1: She doesn't exist, so babe. It's AI.
0: Wait, I'm looking her up.
1: Yeah.
0: She kind of looks real. Like, she I can tell so it's AI.
1: I thought it was real the other night when I was scrolling.
0: Like, now that I know it's AI, I totally get it. But I'm like, wow, that's a lot of people probably think that they're going to bloody fly out to the mines and see sexy Bindi.
1: Well, they've really tapped into like a persona, right? Like usually when you see like AI characters, well, personally, and not that I've seen many, but like it's just like this kind of like personalityless like AI bot. Whereas this is like someone she goes for a sporting team, you know, she has like specific. She makes reference to like very localized things.
0: Like, wow, guys, she's so like viral. This is crazy.
1: Yeah. How crazy is that?
0: Does anyone know who is behind the account?
1: No.
0: Imagine if it's some big old bloke that's like a truck driver on the mines or something. Yeah, it's me, FIFO.
1: Well, it's very niche to come up with, you know. I just wonder when they were profiling her, if they were like, okay, we can make this person because maybe no one's going to know if she is real or not because she's quite an ambiguous. I don't know. Does that make sense?
0: Wow. Yeah. Because at first glance, she seems very real. So basically, she's gaining all these followers on her Instagram. Then they're going behind the paywall to see more provocative content, if you know, you know.
1: Yes.
0: And you can pay up to
1: $115.
0: $115. $9.24 a month for a robot. Bloody the world's getting dumber, isn't it?
1: Man. You think about how much I'm fond of even my ChatGPT.
0: I didn't know what you were touching your chest as you said that. I was so fond of
1: hand on heart, I'm very fond of my ChatGPT.
0: Yeah, totally.
1: Imagine how many horny blokes across Australia are falling in love with Bindi Ray.
0: Oh, my God. Not Bindi Ray.
1: Bindi Ray is
0: crazy.
1: A household favourite. In WA.
0: How do you feel about that from like a sense of,
1: I reckon if anyone wants to spend their money on stupid things, they can spend their money on stupid
0: things. The identity of the person behind Bindi Ray is a mystery. Like, is that not just bizarre? Like, is there some sort of rules that we should have around this?
1: What, the
0: identity behind Bindi Ray must be hot? Or should we just be making a bloody FIFO robot?
1: I don't know. I don't know. I reckon if you are silly enough to invest invest money and time into an AI-generated FIFO worker, then, you know, that's
0: jokes
1: your
0: on you.
1: Prerogative. Yeah. For sure.
2: You know how you could afford Bindi Ray if you won $500? Because that's what we're giving away with this next thing we're doing.
1: I was like, wow.
0: You can get Bindi Ray and a Betty's Burger, baby.
2: $500 to spend at Betty's Burgers just by calling us up. We want to know your wildest breakup stories. We're going to be doing that right after this. You got Lucy and Nikki.
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4: Hi there, I'm Vanessa Gibson with a sports update. The Lions are sweating on the outcome of today's appeal, which will determine if Lachie Neale can play in Saturday's grand final. Co-captain Josh Dunkley has told Seven he's backing in their next man up mentality, whatever the outcome.
5: By the way, I feel like whoever comes into our team, if he's not to play, then they'll play their role for us. So it's important that we just get around Lachie at the moment and support him. And yeah, whatever happens tonight and we'll move on.
4: Meantime, the AFL has officially given Fremantle the green light to activate Wharfie Time One in Saturday's game, while Kylie Minogue has promised fans nostalgia and fun in her grand final performance.
6: They're getting a show They're getting a Melbourne girl performing in a hometown, which is wild to me. And there's some little parts of the surprises in the show which I can't share with you.
4: And Australia will meet South Africa tonight in the first of three one-day internationals. Mitch Marsh will lead the Aussies in the absence of Pat Cummins, with Mitch Stark and Josh Hazlewood to spearhead the Aussie attack. That's the latest in sport.
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19: TRFM weather. Your four-day forecast for Gippsland and the Valley has a strong wind warning tonight for the East Gippsland coast. Partly cloudy the rest of the night. Winds are 25 k's and overnight temperatures falling to between 9 and 13. Tomorrow, strong wind warning for the East Gippsland coast again and partly cloudy. Medium chance of rain with a chance for thunderstorm from the late morning. Top of 25 degrees. Saturday, cloudy with a very high chance of rain and a top of 15. And Sunday, cloudy. High chance of showers and a top of 15 degrees as well. Currently, it's 23 degrees.
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23: 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Moving on tastes pretty good. Let's

0: for a year and a half, and everything was going perfectly, very well. And then all of a sudden, she decided to take up astrology. And for me, I wasn't really into it. But she, for some reason, took it up. And I just started noticing things change after that point. Like, it just started going downhill because she asked me, like, what my rising sign was.
1: Oh, no.
0: What time I was born and all this stuff. And then, yeah, it got pretty crazy. Like, it started having fights and all these things after that. And
1: oh,
0: yeah,
1: no. Wait, crazy. Can I ask what your star sign is, though?
0: It's Pisces.
1: Oh, I'm a Pisces too. It's all G, mate.
2: Hang on. So, yeah. But why was she arguing with you? Because she was like disagreeing with star sign related
1: things?
2: Well,
1: maybe you weren't compatible according to astrology.
0: Exactly. She found out we weren't compatible. So she just thought, like, she looked for anything, any problems that came up and just made him big, and it's deteriorated from that point forward.
1: No. Oh, I'm sorry to hear, darling.
2: And what was the final nail in the coffin? Did you dump her or did she dump you?
0: We just grew distant. Like, it just, it all stems from that point. That's the only reason I can think of that everything changed after that point, pretty much.
1: Oh. Totally. Oh, well, hang in there.
3: Yeah.
1: Pisces are beautiful, if I don't say so myself. you're going to find the right person for you. We love that.
3: Yeah, and definitely. Freddie, maybe you can take him on a date with $500 to spend at Betty's Burgers because you've just won.
0: Oh, thank you so much for
3: that's
0: that.
3: All right. Sorry, it's $500 cash, thanks to Betty's Burgers, I should say. How good is that?
0: Beautiful. Thank you. I really appreciate that.
3: Our pleasure, mate. You enjoy and break up with your burger and move on with Betty's Burgers. Moving on, tastes pretty good. We are doing this again tomorrow, girls. So if you want to win $500, have it right here
1: tomorrow.
3: You got Lucy and Nikki.
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0: Right around the country, you've got Lucy and Nikki, and right now we are joined by Adam and Ruben from Peking Duck, and we've got a game for you guys.
1: It's Lucy and Nikki's
2: Here We Go
1: Battle of the Besties.
2: My friends on the radio.
0: Oh, yeah. So we've got two sets of best friends here in the studio, Lucy and Nikki, Adam and Ruben. But we want to find out who is truly the better friends.
3: We are.
0: Okay.
4: Ooh. Yeah, we are.
0: Two very competitive groups here. So how this game works, we have a question for each Lucy and Nikki, Adam and Ruben, about their best friends. If okay. they answer the question correctly, they get a point. If it's a draw, one representative from each best friendship group will have 30 seconds to argue that they are the better friends. Does that make sense?
3: Okay. I think so.
4: I think so.
5: Let's just get ourselves in the deep end.
3: Yeah.
6: What's the buzzer, or is it just questions?
0: Your name.
6: Yeah.
0: Go ahead. Your name. You ready?
3: Pressure's on. No.
0: Okay.
7: Sorry, just jumping in here.
4: Sorry.
7: The questions are directed at each person. So, Adam, you have a question about Ruben. Ruben, you have a question about Adam. Lucy, you have a question about Nikki. Nikki, you have a question about Lucy.
4: Okay, that's great.
0: Thank God for producer Karen. So I have no idea what I'm doing.
6: Yeah, because I'm.
3: Thank you, Kay.
5: Yeah, Karen, why don't you just be manning the fort?
0: All right, you ready? Question one. Lucy, you're up. What is Nikki's favorite type of wine?
5: She has many.
4: Brutal.
5: That's not a buzz out. Brutal. Come on, Lucy. What the hell is that? A white.
3: That's good. That works.
0: White.
3: That's an answer.
0: Is that correct?
5: I don't think it is.
6: Throwing the hand in the air with that was so good.
5: She loves a crisp white with seafood in the day, and she likes a Pinot Noir at night. I don't know how, that's so specific.
3: But what's your favourite?
4: I would have answered like that.
0: All right, Karen, are we giving that to them or not?
7: Based off Nikki's reaction, I'm going no.
0: No, I reckon no. Sorry. We're moving on. Ruben.
4: Oh, my God, it's getting specific here.
0: Ruben, you see how competitive she is. Ruben, you're up next. Okay, what is Adam's favourite Peking Duck song?
3: You see, there's levels to this. It could be any situation in any time.
5: See, you guys don't have your questions right.
3: But you know what? Wasted.
6: Yeah, he's right.
4: Be honest.
6: Yeah.
4: Oh, well, I could have just said yeah too.
5: Okay, I get another question.
6: All right. he's right. He's bang on. We had so much fun making it.
3: It's both of our favourite songs.
0: Yeah. There you go. All right, Nikki, are you ready?
4: Yeah, I'm ready.
0: Who was Lucy's first kiss?
5: Oh, I don't even think I know.
4: Hayden Naylor.
5: Oh, yeah, peck on the lips, yeah.
0: There we go, well done. Next question, so Adam. What is Ruben's beer of choice?
6: 9 times out of 10, you're going to go with a lager.
3: 100%.
6: Any lager. Any pub, you go pour us that lager, you go right there.
3: Yeah.
0: There we go.
3: Whatever the lager is.
6: And I'm the same.
0: All right, next question. Lucy, Nikki, Adam and Ruth. So this is a tiebreaker. So this isn't really going to work. So I'm going to ask the girls another question. If they get this right, they can stay in, okay? Okay.
6: So
0: Lucy.
5: Yeah.
0: What is Nikki's favourite Dom Dolla song?
5: Oh, well, firstly, she's not as much of a Dom Dolla fan as I am.
0: Yeah.
5: But if I was to choose a favourite song, I would say Rhyme Dust.
4: Oh, yeah, right, baby.
0: There we go. All right.
6: Solid choice.
0: The girls are back in, which means we are at the tiebreaker now. Okay, Lucy and Nikki, Adam and Ruben, one of you will represent your friendship and argue in 30 seconds why you are better friends than the others. Ruben and Nikki, okay.
4: Oh, my God, okay.
5: The quiet one, the unexpected one.
0: Ruben, do you want to kick it off?
3: Sure.
0: Okay, why do you think you are the better friendship group?
3: Because we became best friends when we were 14 years old at the skate park. We were dating the same girl at the probably same time, and that's what brought us together. And then since then, we have been inseparable, traveled the whole world together, seen all the most beautiful things that you can see in life as a duo.
6: That
0: was pretty good.
3: I don't know. Beautiful. I just ran out of ideas.
4: I can't believe you guys dated the same girl. That's a bit gross.
5: We've never.
6: I think it's romantic.
5: We're not tunnel sisters, which I think makes us better friends.
4: Well, exactly. I'm going to kick off. So
6: how would you know each other?
4: We've known each other for nearly 20 years. We have worked together, partied together, lived together, done every gym class together. Literally spent, I reckon, 20 hours a day together for a solid 10 years in a row without actually killing each other. I think that alone is, amazing. Mm. We're not tunnel sisters. I-Y-K-Y-K.
5: And we still make each other laugh.
4: We record for, 8 hours straight, and then we'll leave and jump on the phone to each other and be like, babe, you've got boobs too. And that's me.
6: That was good.
3: Well, yeah, when you're in a professional, thing together for a long time, to maintain that best friendship is it's a testament. And I guess that's why we win, because we've been professionally working together
6: and best friends
3: for 16 years.
4: Can we all win, guys?
0: I reckon the boys are the winners, to be honest. So, Adam and Ruben, you are the winners
5: Shawnee just wants brownie points with you boys.
0: No, they had a better argument than you guys for...
4: What?
0: Yeah, they had better stories than you guys, I reckon.
3: To be fair, the fact you finish an eight-hour recording session together and then jump on the phone straight afterwards to have you on... That's actually so good.
5: We're about Shawnee. No, I'm
4: kidding. Leave Shawnee out of it.
0: Oh, Adam and Ruben, you bloody legend boys. Thank you so much. Hey, make sure you grab your tickets to the boys' show. If you're going on tour, the tickets are on sale right now. Peekingduck.com. Yeah. Is that where we're going to get them?
6: Peekingduck.com. Get on it.
0: Get on it. 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
2: 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In this town's

0: Driving you home, you got Lucy and Nikki.
1: Oh, guys, that's all we've got time for today. But tell you what, usually I feel a bit sad leaving the studio. But
2: not
1: today
2: tonight,
1: I'm
2: baby.
1: So happy because I am out of here, baby.
2: Woo-hoo!
1: Straight to Dom Dollar. If you are going to be at Marvel Stadium tonight, I will see you there.
2: Yes, babe. Rip in for all of us. We will be looking forward to seeing how your head is tomorrow, though.
1: Yeah, listen, I'll probably be in all sorts, but, you know, mixed content, doll.
2: All be worth it, though, doll. Enjoy.
0: Yeah, find out how Thank Lucy you. Is recovering tomorrow. We're back on from 4 p.m. Until then, have a great night, guys. See ya.
2: Bye.
1: Bye.
0: Perfect.
3: Fantastic. Ladies, that's right. Time to say goodnight.
4: Lucy and Nikki are out for another night. Time for a face mask, girls. Lucy and Nikki keep up with all the latest gossip, vibes and chaotic chats anytime on the Listener app. Just search Lucy and Nikki. Break up with your burger and move on with Betty's Burgers. Moving on tastes pretty good.
5: Hi there, I'm Vanessa Gibson with a sports update. The AFL has officially given Fremantle the green light to activate Wharfie time in Saturday's grand final. The video and music will only be allowed once. While it's a nervous wait for the Lions, with Lachie Neal in a last-ditch bid to have his one-match ban for striking overturned, there's reports new vision has emerged showing he did hit Jack Ginnivan with a clenched fist. Lions legend Jonathan Brown's told SEN he's confident other Lions will step up if Neal isn't there.
6: Luke Jackson's dominance in that centre-bound squad, the Freo, it's made more difficult, I think, if Neil's not there. But they still win it without him. You know, it's a look into the future, isn't it, really?
5: And the Matildas have named three uncapped players in the extended squad ahead of their friendlies against Germany and Haiti next month. Hannah Lowry, Tori Tumuth and Courtney Newbon have all been named for potential debuts. Lowry was previously selected in 2024 but had her opportunity dashed by an ACL injury. She's been impressive in her performances for a Norwegian club this year. That's the latest in sport.
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18: Your four-day forecast for Gippsland. The valley has a strong wind warning tonight for the East Gippsland coast. Partly cloudy the rest of the night. Winds are 25 k's and overnight temperatures falling to between 9 and 13. Tomorrow, strong wind warning for the East Gippsland coast again and partly cloudy. Medium chance of rain with a chance for thunderstorm from the late morning. Top of 25 degrees. Saturday, cloudy with a very high chance of rain and a top of 15. And Sunday, cloudy. High chance of showers and a top of 15 degrees as well. Right now, it's 21 degrees.
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0: So I will give it. It is technically a solid, but it's not good. So on Friday, I finally, I'm very annoyed with the company.
1: Just say it, bro. Get it. Let it out.
0: No. I'm still fighting them.
2: Not there yet. Yeah.
0: And they sent a technician out. But this technician spelt the name of the company wrong twice in the text messages to me. Not a great sign. So I said on Friday, I don't want to get jumped in my own house. I'm answering the door with a screwdriver in my pocket.
2: That was how you left us on Friday. So I was already concerned because you were arming yourself with a screwdriver when this guy turned up.
0: Stay ready. No, it just turns out guy, English second language. He was very helpful in
1: his
0: the way that he's
1: language
0: like,
1: is English.
0: Well, I got to use a bit of my Duolingo Chinese. Ooh, it was pretty rap with that.
2: Oh, good.
0: But there was a screw missing. They don't teach you how to say, hey, these bunk beds are terrible on Duolingo, even though I'm 180 odd days in. But he wanted to replace one screw, but I said the whole thing's flimsy. This is, this is no good.
1: Should have called Brendan Wong. I could have helped you.
0: No, it was different. Not table tennis. I needed help with these bunk beds. And he ended up leaving. Guess what? They're still just there. The bad bunk beds are still in there.
1: He didn't know how to fix it.
2: Confronting him was too awkward, it wasn't his problem. He was the tech.
0: He was coming to look at it. And he's like, these are strong enough. I'm like, it's not, man. I could snap this railing with my left hand.
2: I think you've got a legitimate complaint.
0: I do. I'm fighting with the credit card company too. It's a battle on many fronts.
2: The credit card? What are they going to do with it?
0: Well, I'm doing a chargeback. So I'm like, here's all the emails that I've sent this company. This company, obviously, I don't know who I'm dealing with there, but it's not great. And the credit card company are going, we'll do a chargeback.
1: Why don't you just buy a new set?
0: Well, that's what I'm going to have to do.
1: Yeah, and just don't worry about it. Don't get angry.
0: What do you mean, don't get angry?
2: Can we read?
0: I'm owed like $1,400.
2: Can you read us any of the text? Any of the text back and forth? No, they're not readable on air.
0: Well,
1: why don't you get back Freo and win it on the punt?
2: Leon wants to get involved.
3: I think he was reading me one of the texts that he sent them on Friday, and one of them was very passive aggressive, even calling out their mispronunciation.
0: Yeah, well, I said heads up because I got to read out the message. I would have to give away the name of the company, which I don't want to do. But I said heads up. Sorry, I got back to you late with this text. I just had to email your warehouse to make sure this text wasn't a scam because your company's spelt wrong. There's no name included. There's nothing. But they've given me the all clear.
2: Oh, okay.
1: Was it JK? Was that the company?
0: He's
2: not going to say the company's name.
0: Yeah, I'm trying to sort it out. So at the minute, I've got a 38 and a half week pregnant wife, and I'm about to smash up some cheap pine bunk beds in a bedroom and replace them with some solid stuff. It was infuriating because the guy was all good. And I'm like, not all good. I'm on Google Translate.
1: Can you please read your message?
0: No, I can't because it gives away the name of the company.
1: Well, just make a different one up.
2: No,
0: it gives it away.
1: JKia.
0: I'm doing my least favourite thing, which is battling over email. I'm more a yell in person kind of guy. I don't like this.
1: Is it Captain Snooze?
0: It's hard to. No, certainly not. I'll be going to see a few different actual beds in person. This is Fifi Feminix Happy Hour. Fifi
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1: Sunday morning, it was my son Charlie's birthday. Big eight, the big eight-year-old Charlie. This is how the day started. I was in bed with him and Maxie. Lucy's in the other room all pregnant, doing whatever she's doing, 38 and a half weeks in, counting down.
2: Poor thing, what is she doing? Because I don't think I
1: she
2: was
1: got two holes in one
2: then.
1: In mini golf yesterday.
3: She was bowling. Yeah.
1: She bowled a few strikes on the weekend.
3: Did you say, and then did you turn around and go, hey, baby, I got a hole in one too?
1: Yeah. Well, it wasn't a two-part course. I only had one chance, so I had to get it in. Now, in the morning, of Charlie's birthday, this is how it starts. Daddy, psst, Dad. I'm like, hey, mate. He's like, it's my birthday. Okay, oh, it is. Happy birthday, buddy. I love you heaps. I think it might still be a little bit early. He's like, oh, no, it's not 6, and that's when we're doing presents. That's when he wanted it, 6 a.m., so everyone had to get up. He said, but I'll get up now. I'm going to read a book in bed. I've got a little lamp and stuff. That's all right. I won't annoy you, but I can stop. I'm like, absolutely, mate. And I went to the bathroom and came back out. He's like, is it 6 o'clock yet? I said, it's not. Let me just check what the time is. Oh, it's 3:42. Go to bed. Go to sleep. You're in bed. Go to
3: Zero
1: sleep.
3: 100.
1: Couldn't. He'd already chatted too much. I couldn't fall asleep. He couldn't fall asleep. Maxie woke up. So we're just up from 3:40.
2: Poor. No, never went back to sleep.
1: Maxie had a nap in the arvo. Char was understandably a massive nightmare Sunday night. And just acting as if he didn't understand it's because he woke up at 3:40 a.m.
2: Yeah.
1: So, you know, I'm cranky perpetually. This is what's happened to you today. Now, we went to Pancake Parlour for breakfast. Yeah. And I want to say, Boxy, you may be the hardest done by person.
2: Oh, thank
1: you. Your beautiful rhubarb, what is it?
2: Rhubarb and mascarpone pancakes.
1: Mascarpone pancakes, they're gone. They're not on the Dubai chocolate still around. And I was having a look at the menu. I'm like, Boxy's rhubarb and mascarpone pancakes are gone. You know what's still available at Pancake Parlour?
2: What?
1: Barramundi. You are mentally unwell if you're getting a barramundi at Pancake Parlour. What are you doing?
3: It's not a chip shop.
1: What's that?
3: It's not a fish and chip shop. Who's got is it like on a pancake?
1: Well, no, there's like a crepe near it. Again, yuck. How's that still there and Boxy's pancakes are gone? It's a disgrace.
2: Thank you.
1: I think we need another petition.
2: Yes.
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0: We got news.
1: I knew it.
0: That's I Knew It, I Knew You. Tonight's number 5 in our Hot 7 at 7, right here at the Hot Hits.
2: 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Hot off the press. The Hot Hits with Nick and Lauren.
0: Yeah, woke up this morning to yet another Taylor Swift announcement. Tomorrow, we are getting The Life of a Showgirl, the encore. It's an expanded version of the album that dropped last year. Four new songs. They are called Patient Zero, Cleveland, Pink Clouding, and Babylon. She said she wrote these songs the week after the original album came out. So she went back to Sweden, worked with Max Martin, who she made the album with, and she was feeling inspired because so many people had bought it, and they made 4 banging new songs. So looking forward to hearing those tomorrow. 2 o'clock on the East Coast, midday on the West Coast, and you'll hear them right here, obviously. Now, this is very exciting. The ARIA nominations have been announced for 2026. It's going to be massive again this year. Leading the charge at the very front is Tame Impala. He has got 8 nominations. Also on 8 nominations is the great Genesis Owusu. Massive. Just behind them, Baker Boy, Boy Soda, G-Flip, Miss Kanina, and Nina Jirachi are sitting on 5 nominations apiece. Troye Sivan, who's only put 1 song out in the eligibility period, managed to score himself 4 nominations as well, which is pretty impressive. Arias are happening Wednesday, November 18 at the Horton Pavilion in Sydney, and that is what's hot off the press.
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1: Dob in your dickhead.
2: Dad.
0: Yeah.
2: This is a segment we do often. We've done Dob in your dickhead car, cat, dog, nan. And it's dobbing them in with love, you know.
0: That's it.
2: It's not, we know, you know, dads are fun. Most dads are fun.
0: It's, you dickhead.
2: You bloody dickhead, yeah. Dad. What are you doing, Dad? Well, this dad in Japan was a bit more than a, you know, he was actually...
0: Neglectful.
2: Yeah, this is not a good story. But a Japanese father was berated by police when he ditched his 7-year-old son on Mount Fuji and kept climbing towards the summit with his older son. The kid was there from about 4:30 in the morning alone,
0: mm-hmm.
2: and for a few hours.
0: Taken into a shop at 7:30, yeah, sat on a bench for 3 hours, presumably quite cold.
2: It'd be very cold. Probably kicking the dirt under his little feet.
0: At the 6th checkpoint. 131060 is the number here at the Hot Hits.
2: Yes.
0: James has called it. James, stop in your dickhead dad, please.
3: Oh, geez, how's it going, guys?
2: Excellent.
3: Well, this was about 20 years ago, so I was about 8 years old.
2: Yeah.
3: And it was one of those, like, drag racing shows, kind of like Summer Nats. Dead center of summer as well. It was my idea to go. And he paid a decent amount of money for the tickets where we were sitting. And I reckon I lasted about an hour and a half into it before I said, Dad, I'm bored, it's too hot, I want to go home.
2: Of course.
3: And he's like, nah, stuff ya. You made me pay about $300 for these tickets, so we're sitting here and watching it. We were there for about 4 or 5 hours. I got heat stroke, and home was about a 6-hour drive home, and the closest shop where, you know, I could get Gatorade or Panadol was about 2 hours away, so I had to have a bucket under me for the whole 6-hour drive home and 2 hours without anything to help with it.
0: Dad wasn't backing off. That sounds like he would be really good friends with the Mount Fuji dad.
2: Yeah.
3: Oh, I probably would love him, to be honest.
2: He's a stubborn dad, that sounds like.
0: They get along very well. Let's go to Nat on 131060, if it will let me. Nat.
4: Hello,
0: Nat.
4: So I was camping with Dad, and as most dads do, they love a fish, but mine goes above and beyond and would set up like 4 different rods along the bank. Just to be greedy. And as a little kid, you obviously want to follow them around. Unfortunately, I got too close to the bank, and what I thought was ground was actually reeds over the edge of the bank.
2: Uh-oh.
4: And I've fallen straight into the river. When I've fallen in the river, I've actually got my foot caught in an actual reed of, underneath, and actually got stuck underneath the water. So I was frantically splashing around because my head was just under the water, so I couldn't actually get any air.
2: No.
4: But he was too distracted by the fishing rods that he didn't see that I was splashing around fighting for my life. And my 2 dogs actually jumped into the river to like to help me because they could see that I was like trying to, as a like 8-year-old trying to get out of the water, and it was my mum that pulled me out by my hair.
2: Oh, she would have been fuming, Nat.
4: Oh, it was a very swift trip back to our hometown. And a very quiet one.
0: Dad, did Dad catch anything good though? That's the real point.
4: God, no.
2: No luck.
0: Even with the 4 rod set up. Let's go to Taylor right now on 131060. The round is out. Taylor, dob in your dickhead dad, please.
5: Well, when I was about 8 years old, the neighbour's cats kept getting under my house, or my dad's house, and, like, ruining his ducted heating and things. Anyways, he went over there to try and tell them to, you know, get their cats and all this, and they were breeding and everything. So my dad used to set up, like, a garbage bin, like, on its side with a stick holding the lid up with a string attached to it, and used to catch the cats and take them out to the local primary school.
2: Oh, I mean, that's kind of innovative.
0: That is kind of genius. There's something genius about that. Don't know what it is.
5: It is kind of genius, yeah.
0: Thank you very much, Taylor.
2: That's fun.
0: That's
2: See,
0: good
2: dads
0: stuff.
2: Are great.
0: Thanks for dobbing them in. It's Ariana Grande on the Hot Hits.
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0: Good friend of the show, Amy Sharks, on the Hot Hits with Nick and Lauren. We are back live on October 5 with heaps more fun, heaps more superstars and heaps more tickets to give away to the biggest shows. How'd you go with the Calvin Harris tickets today? Man, everyone in this office was all over it. Five shows in Sydney he's now doing and a stack in every other city for his first headline tour ever. Never done a tour on his own. He's always done Stereosonic or something like that. So hopefully you did get those tickets. If you are in a dancing mood, stick around in just a tick. Jimmy the Queen, one of the biggest drag queens in the country that's also a DJ, also a singer, also a producer. She's amazing and she's going to pop in next and mix it up for you. Hot mix style.
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0: It's a very exciting time for one of Australia's premier performers, I would say. Jimmy the Queen is about to drop their debut mix. Is this a debut mixtape, Jimmy the Queen?
16: It is my debut body of work, my mixtape, baby.
0: Body of work, I like that.
16: Yeah, body of work. You know?
0: It can be whatever you want it to be. It's seven amazing tracks that kind of, they feel so joyous and so celebratory, but also there are these beautiful hints of emotion in there. Is that kind of what you were trying to do with this?
16: Yeah, I think I wanted it to be every time you listen to it, you get something else from the songs, you know? It's like it's multi-layered and like most importantly, it's about party and celebration. But underneath, you can find some sweet caramel, you know?
0: It's so cute. Yeah. I do know. It's exactly what it feels like. I mean, there's that line,
16: right.
0: There's that line about, you know, the Gaga song on the iPod. And I was like, not expecting that within that song. But it takes me back to the time when, you know, I heard Born This Way play on an American radio station for the first time, listening at like age 14. And it kind of solidified everything. Did you have a similar experience growing up?
16: Yeah, well, I mean, I literally remember the first time my friend Maddie at school lunch gave me her iPod earphone and played me Just Dance for the first time. And she was like, I just found this song. And like, I remember this moment so vividly, and it literally like changed my whole perspective once I've discovered Gaga. And so the song Full Speed is like reminiscing about wishing that we could live the life, you know, that we wanted. And then now we actually are living that. And it all started from the moment when I had a side fringe listening to Gaga on my iPod. You know what I mean?
0: Crazy. So cute. You make so much sense for a side fringe, by the way.
16: Yes. Well, I mean, it's for the side fringe folk. And, you know, if you were there, you were there, you know?
0: Exactly. I used to get my fringe chemically straightened. I hated my curls.
16: Yes. So. Oh, you were in. Yeah. I think my fringe started at the back of my head. It was like, it was my whole personality.
0: You're one big fringe. Full Speed is a highlight for me. I just love how kind of sugary it becomes and how much of a sort of rainbow road trip in Mario Kart it turns into. Is that kind of what you wanted to do? Kind of go balls to the wall with it?
16: Yeah, exactly. Well, it's called Full Speed. You got to go as fast as you can, right? I think that's kind of like the emotional moment, or like let's say the tender moment and the reflective moment in the EP, which is why it's bright in the middle. So I think I'm glad you respond to it, because that's exactly what it's for, and it's my favorite.
0: I'm so glad it is, because and that's the funny thing that I keep coming back to with this EP, sorry, mixtape, my apologies, body of work. The way you've married those two worlds, that joy and that sugar and that shine and the tenderness together, and it reminds me of Nina Jirachi. Obviously, that album of hers, I Love My Computer, marries these emotional kind of thoughts with really sugary, shiny industrial production, and it feels like you've kind of achieved the same thing with Full Speed.
16: Yeah, and Lucy Blomkamp on production, she works with Nina. So, yes, now you can hear the world, you know. I had the session with Lucy the week after the Gaga concert, so that's why it was just really in my mind, you know, and it all came together so quickly, and now it's here. I'm so happy.
0: That's so exciting. Stick around, Jimmy. We've got more to unpack, but let's get you in the hot mix. Get on those DJ decks. Jimmy the Queen exclusively mixing it up for the Hot Hits with Nick and Lauren. Where do we go?

0: dudes who love a bop,
1: a banger,
0: a booty shaker. The Hot Hits with Nick and Lauren is on.
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1: Song strings.
3: Wanna be your first string.
0: All right, song string is a game
4: where
0: we get given a song.
4: Yes.
0: The name of a song.
4: Yeah.
0: The last letter of that song's name starts the next song.
4: Yeah.
0: And so on and so forth until we lose our minds.
4: I'm really not very good at it.
0: You've just stood up from your chair, so I'm going to do the same.
4: I even last week played, not you, I played Tommy Little and he won and he's never played it before.
0: Yeah, he was really good at it actually.
4: He's got a very good wealth of knowledge when it comes to music.
0: Well, he was very chill.
4: He's,
0: you know,
4: he's
0: what
4: too
0: we do
4: chill.
0: Is we
4: putting,
0: go, meh.
4: Putting me off my game.
0: That's it. First song comes at us courtesy of producer K-Dots, and he has the final say in when we buzz people out. Hit us, boy.
5: I sure do. This one is a difficult one, so whoever gets it first, I'm going to give a little bit more time because this letter is quite difficult.
0: Okay, yeah.
5: I mean, feel free to prove me wrong.
0: Tweaking the rules as we go.
5: We're going back to 2002 with the song that was made famous by the Spider-Man 1 movie with Tobey Maguire.
4: Okay.
5: And that is Hero by Nickelback. Nick Kelly, take it away.
0: On and On by Illy.
4: Man.
6: Yep.
4: I know! Yeah. Never Enough from the soundtrack to the movie with Hugh Jackman.
0: Tepid ding. H. Hero, Enrique Iglesias.
4: Iglesias. Hero. On My Own from the Les Mis soundtrack.
0: The amount of Les Mis songs.
4: Is it Les Mis?
0: On My Own, another N. Interesting. Nights Like This.
4: Save Tonight, Eagle Eye Cherry.
0: The Climb, Miley Cyrus.
4: Baby, Justin Timberlake. Bieber.
0: I'll give you that. Yellow by Coldplay.
4: We Are the World by Various.
0: You said everywhere, but. Drinky by Sophie Tucker.
4: Drinky. Everywhere, Fleetwood Mac.
0: You know it. End of Beginning by Joe.
4: Do we do The Giver?
0: In the Beginning.
5: No, it needs to. The does not
4: okay,
5: count.
4: It doesn't count. Okay, how did we keep.
0: Oh, I got you. Sorry.
4: Go Your Own Way,
0: Fleetwood Mac. Yeah. Yank. Oh, no!
4: Yellow.
0: I already used Yellow.
4: Did you?
0: Yeah, I used Yellow by Coldplay earlier.
4: Oh.
0: And you hit me. How did you win that?
4: I have no idea.
0: Thank you to the good people at Fleetwood Mac for their help. Loz wins song string for this week.
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10: Your four-day forecast for Gippsland and the Valley has a strong wind warning tonight for the East Gippsland coast. Partly cloudy the rest of the night. Winds are 25 k's and overnight temperatures falling to between 9 and 13. Tomorrow, strong wind warning for the East Gippsland coast again and partly cloudy. Medium chance of rain with a chance for thunderstorm from the late morning. Top of 25 degrees. Saturday, cloudy with a very high chance of rain and a top of 15. And Sunday, cloudy, high chance of showers and a top of 15 degrees as well. Currently, it's 18 degrees.
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13: Your 4-day forecast for Gippsland and the Valley has a strong wind warning tonight for the East Gippsland coast. Partly cloudy the rest of the night. Winds are 25 k's and overnight temperatures falling to between 9 and 13. Tomorrow, strong wind warning for the East Gippsland coast again and partly cloudy. Medium chance of rain with a chance for thunderstorm from the late morning. Top of 25 degrees. Saturday, cloudy with a very high chance of rain and a top of 15. And Sunday, cloudy. High chance of showers and a top of 15 degrees as well. Currently, it's 17 degrees.
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18: 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And yeah, I produced it and bang, here we are. 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
16: Your 4-day forecast for Gippsland in the Valley has a strong wind warning for the East Gippsland coast. It's going to be partly cloudy today. Medium chance of showers with a chance of a thunderstorm from the late morning. Winds northerly, 225 kilometres an hour, looking at a top of around 25 to 26 degrees. Overnight temperatures falling to around 11. Tomorrow, your grand final day, cloudy with a very high chance of showers. Winds to 25 k's, a top of 15. Sunday, cloudy with a high chance of showers and 15. And Monday, partly cloudy, near zero chance of rain and 17.
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16: Currently, it's 17 degrees.
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18: What's the go? But he was basically like, no, you sign a waiver.
19: Oh, when you go in. Clever.
18: So there is no insurance.
19: They don't have insurance.
18: No, they're like, well, that's your fault.
19: Yeah.
18: We're just providing the trampoline. We're not telling you to do anything on it and blah, blah, blah. So, yeah. You're the one that's at fault for any breaks, etc.
19: All right. Well, yeah. That's good to know going forward. Hey, I made the call as well, Matt O'Kine.
18: Oh.
19: This week.
18: What call?
19: 000.
18: You're joking.
19: It's not often it happens, is it?
18: Well, I absolutely have to know what the hell's happened, and I hope that everyone's okay.
19: It's fortunate you're listening, because I'm about to tell you.
18: Okay, well, fingers crossed. I get nervous. Okay, let's do it. Let's dive in.
20: Everyone ready?
21: Brace yourself.
22: It's showtime.
19: Here we go.
22: So excited.
19: Yeah, no need to be nervous, because everything was okay, but I was on the hunt. I was on the old Facebook Marketplace hunt, Matt O'Kine. I was the buyer. So I was rocking up at the front of this apartment building in the CBD of Melbourne to pick up a table, which I was carrying cash in my pocket for.
18: I've got a bunch of questions here. Yep. This table, was it for you or was it for Annalise? Were you doing Annalise's dirty work here?
19: That was for Comedy Republic.
18: So okay, that's fine. That's good. Now, the cash in your pocket, was that specified by the seller?
19: Yes. Yep.
18: Okay.
19: The exact amount. Which we took sometime. We're a cashless venue at Comedy Republic, but occasionally people like, I only have cash. We're like, okay, just give it here.
18: And so, yeah, it's so annoying when they ask for cash, because I'm always having to go pick up something for Belinda with cash. And then it's another job having to go to the ATM as well as having to go pick up whatever weird thing I'm picking up.
19: Yeah.
18: Yeah. Okay. You'd
19: know about this situation more than me. I don't do it that frequently, Matt, but, picking up this table. So I get to the front of the exact address at the exact time, and I am not the only person loitering at the front. So I stand there, and I'm sort of standing next to this other guy who is loitering.
18: Mm.
19: And for the briefest moment, I think, oh, is this person also here to pick something up from this building?
18: Yeah.
19: It doesn't take long to realize when he pulls out a literal crack pipe.
18: Oh,
19: and starts smoking. I only know from watching like Breaking Bad or like these things, starts smoking meth on the street.
18: Confronting.
19: 2 o'clock in the afternoon.
18: Jeez.
19: I'm not invisible, so I'm just another man waiting at the front of this building next to this other man.
18: Yeah.
19: I'm like, oh, okay. So I sort of stand a little bit back and just watch, and I sort of look around. Is anyone else seeing this happening? No one really was. At this point, I text whatever rando that I'm picking up this table from, who's just said on the way down in the elevators, I'm texting him back saying, cool, just be wary, there's someone smoking meth directly out the front.
18: Sure. Yeah. Fair enough.
19: And as he comes down from the elevators, the other guy walks into the lobby.
18: Oh, no. He just walked into the building.
19: Yeah. And so he goes, oh, here's the table. He hasn't seen my message yet. So I just go, just watch out for, it's that guy's then. He's walked in and he's now looking through the mailboxes where all the packages.
18: Oh, you're kidding.
19: In the lobby of this building.
18: Oh my God.
19: And so this guy's handing me a table and I'm just going, yeah, sorry, I'm just going to call the police for you right now. And so
18: wow.
19: I have to do the 000, which I haven't done for like a decade. When's the last time you called 000?
18: No, well, remember when I found that big bag
19: in the park
18: recently, and I was like, oh, it made me feel very uncomfortable, and so I wanted to call 000, but then I was also like,
19: you see something, you say something.
18: Yeah, but then I was like, well, it's not an emergency.
19: Mm.
18: So then I needed to call the police station, but it was also a Sunday afternoon, and they were closed. Oh, it's always so weird. So then you've actually got to call like, it's not Crime Stoppers. It's just
19: something.
18: Crime notification hotline or go online. They're telling you to go online and make the report
19: now,
18: there. And
19: I saw a police car drive past the other day and it had on the side for non-critical emergencies call. But it was just some random long phone number. They need to get a 6-digit phone number and they need to get KLP's dad to write a catchy tune so we never forget the non-emergency police line.
18: Yeah, right.
19: Why can't we go, if you're down at the shops and you need to call the cops, it's 138275. You know, we need something like that. Because, like, exactly, we only remember 000. We don't know the Crime Stoppers number off by heart. You don't have time to Google in these situations. I'm on the phone to the police and the guy walks out next to me and I sort of like start whispering because he walks past and starts walking up the street. So I sort of just described him and said where he was going and hoped for the best. And they're like, oh, do you want us to call you back? And I'm like, no, that's fine. You just do what you need to do.
18: So when you called 000, were they like, hey, is this an emergency? Or
19: they said police, fire or ambulance, and what city are you in? Like, where in Australia are you?
18: Yeah, sure.
19: So it's like the national call center or whatever.
18: And then they transferred you to, like, was that an emergency hotline? I'm just surprised that the people didn't go, hey, this isn't an emergency.
19: Well, there was a guy high on drugs stealing
18: stuff from in someone else's.
19: In that very moment.
18: That's fair enough.
19: Earlier, I saw a guy do that. You might want to follow up.
18: Yeah.
19: He's walking past me right now. It's here. You might be able to get this person's stuff back if he's put it in his bag, because I didn't see him put it, you know, in the bag.
18: Yeah. Do you know if he actually took anything?
19: I don't know. No. But he walked out with his backpack and, yeah. It's, as they say, sausage.
18: Imagine the cops, like, you know, tackle this dude on the street. You're like, yeah, there he is, the guy smoking meth, stealing from that apartment building. And the poor guy's like, no, it's just some lavender, rose and chamomile and checking the mail from my partner who's been overseas for a couple of weeks or whatever.
19: I'm making a vase. I'm a glass blower. You need to heat it up so the glass is malleable, you know?
18: Anyways, look, I hope all parties are okay there. Well, look, Alex Dyson, you did the right thing.
19: Oh, thanks, mate.
18: And more importantly, how was the table?
19: No complaints.
18: Did you go, oh, it's not quite as nice as the pictures?
19: It was a rim from a glass that hadn't had a coaster on there, but that was mentioned in the ad, and so that was fine.
18: Oh, well, good. Can't wait to put my feet on it at the next show. I'm still coming down from my trip, Alex Dyson. I know it's been a little while since I was overseas, but, you know, you just get those moments when you wake up.
19: The memories of old Italia don't leave you that quickly, do they?
18: Oh, my God. You know, you just think what I would do to be taste testing meats and cheeses at the Borough Market right now.
19: Yeah.
18: Pretending I'd never heard what Gouda is. Just walking around, nibbling things or going to the Trevi Fountain.
19: So you did throw the coins in?
18: Well, I got a little bit of a beef with the Trevi Fountain. I mean, it is a spectacular fountain.
19: I got a beef with all wishing wells.
18: Well, wait until you got to pay to get into the wishing well. That's what happened at the Trevi Fountain.
19: Wait, you got to pay to have the privilege of throwing your money in? Are you kidding me?
18: Exactly. Tickets to the Trevi Fountain are €2. So I got to pay to walk up and then throw my money in it.
19: Are you kidding?
18: No,
19: the Trevi Fountain, that's like having to pay to get in the casino.
18: Oh, don't give them any ideas, mate.
19: Oh, bro, it's not long before the casino starts charging your entry. Oh, my gosh. I would have thought maybe invite as many people to the Trevi Fountain as possible.
18: I should give them €2 and they give it to me in change.
19: Yeah.
18: And then I throw whatever change I want in.
19: Exactly.
18: Unbelievable. So, yeah, that was a little bit of frustrating.
19: Has anyone had a wish come true from a wishing well? No.
18: Oh, I don't know. What I will say is Belinda and I, many years ago now, went on a big trip through Europe. We went to a place near Bordeaux, I believe it was, and there was some, like, old French monk's, like, fertility chair.
19: Aren't monks celibate?
18: Oh, no, what? It wasn't a monk's fertility chair. It was St. Emmion's chair.
19: What's St. Emmion's chair?
18: The seat of fertility.
19: So it's got nothing to do with monks, though.
18: Oh, I don't know. A saint monk.
19: I'm going for a fertility chair. I'm not choosing a monk. I'm choosing a hunk, all right? I'm sitting in a hunk's fertility chair because that's fertile ground. The monk, what do you get? Just the Friar Tuck haircut, no kids.
18: Well, I'm doing well at getting that haircut right now.
19: Yeah, you've been sitting in too many monk fertility chairs, mate. So that's what you're getting.
18: So anyways, we went to the St. Emmion fertility chair, okay? The ancient stone seat carved directly into the limestone wall. And apparently if you sit on it and pray for a child, you'll become pregnant within a year. Well, I'll tell you what, didn't Belinda plant her bottom on it?
19: Oh, really? You and Belinda going back to the well? Here.
18: Oh, If I'm wishing for anything at the Trevi Fountain at this stage of my life,
19: cancel it out.
18: May it be that I be as barren as a desert.
19: As barren as Trump's son. Goodness me.
18: Yeah, allow the fountain to be bone dry, please.
19: The Trevi Fountain, so, just praying for water restrictions that day. Oh, my God, please.
18: So anyways, yeah, so you had to pay for that. That was annoying.
19: We got to pay to sit on the chair, the fertility chair.
18: No, the fertility chair is okay. Free, but I tell you what, is it free or does it cost you bloody $250,000 by the time they're 18? Yeah.
19: It's one of those things, like, I remember learning about the Blarney Stone in Scotland or whatever. You heard it, you hang upside down in this castle and you kiss the Blarney Stone for good luck or whatever.
18: No.
19: Apparently, these are the stories I always remember from the time, is the locals laugh at the tourists who are just coming in, clogging up the town, kissing the Blarney Stone. When outside of ours, they sneak in and they piss on the Blarney Stone. So suddenly all these tourists are just...
18: Oh, that
19: it's
18: is...
19: It's like kissing a urinal.
18: That is not okay.
19: It's not good luck. That's certainly not what it is going in there. But I hope no one's doing that to the fertility chair.
18: No, absolutely. I hope not as well. So, look, that the fertility chair did work for us, I will say.
19: It did.
18: So I don't know if the wishing well... Oh, it did. Well, look, Sophia exists now.
19: Oh, you did that pre-Sophia.
18: Yeah, this was 10 years ago we did this.
19: On the most recent trip.
18: No.
19: Oh,
18: this was
19: okay. Well, that makes a difference.
18: In 2018, we went to St. Emmion and sat on the fertility chair. 2019, Sophia's born.
19: Damn.
18: So
19: okay.
18: I just, whatever's on that chair, it works. Okay.
19: Yeah.
18: Sit with caution.
19: Yep.
18: So, you know, we all made a couple of wishes in the Trevi Fountain, even Sophia. Oh gosh, so cute watching, you know, when you're like seven, you're wishing for like
19: such achievable stuff.
18: Oh, totally. It's like, I hope I get roller skates for Christmas. Like, I wish for roller skates.
19: Yeah.
18: Whereas meanwhile, when you're my age, you're like, God, I hope none of my friends die anytime.
19: Oh, man.
18: Do you know what I mean? Like, that's what you're like. That's the difference in life. You know?
20: Whatever you were doing can wait another 10 minutes. It's Matt and Alex, the all-day breakfast podcast for your early morning.
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12: Your four-day forecast for Gippsland and the Valley has a strong wind warning for the East Gippsland coast. It's going to be partly cloudy today. Medium chance of showers with a chance of a thunderstorm from the late morning. Winds northerly, 225 kilometres an hour, looking at a top of around 25 to 26 degrees. Overnight temperatures falling to around 11. Tomorrow, your grand final day, cloudy with a very high chance of showers. Winds to 25 k's, a top of 15. Sunday, cloudy with a high chance of showers and 15. And Monday, partly cloudy, near zero chance of rain and 17. Currently, it's 17 degrees.
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15: Hi, it's Aizen here with Fifi, Fev and Nick. Good morning, guys.
16: Good morning, but guys, I've got a treat for you. You're going to love this, Aizen. Fev and Nick. It wouldn't. Aizen's just a treat every day that Josiah's not here. Like, we love Josiah. We don't want Josiah not to be here. But if he's not here, look at this. Amazing. Yeah. It's amazing.
15: Look at this.
17: Yeah. Well, yeah, was that a good or a bad contest?
16: No, it's so good. Much better. Very good.
17: So we don't understand why is the better player on the bench.
15: I don't know. Well, Josiah's not here. He's lost his voice.
16: Yeah, and this is brilliant. Ready? So Leon rang him yesterday to check if he was coming in today, but was recording the conversation. Are you ready for Josiah's voice? Here we go.
18: You don't sound great.
19: I miss you guys so much.
18: Yeah, I think maybe we'll let Aizen hang around for another day.
19: I can't help it. Is it just who I am now? Well, I went to the doctor this morning, Leon.
18: An Eastern doctor or a proper doctor?
19: No, a naturopath.
18: Not a doctor, but okay.
19: No, an actual doctor. It's viral laryngitis.
16: Oh,
20: that's great voice because he had a bender.
16: No, real. That's
20: I know people that have done
16: real.
20: That. People put on fake Daily voices Stange. All the time.
21: I hate to be nitpicky, but Aizen did say the best city in Melbourne.
15: Oh, did I say that? Sorry, the best city in the
22: well,
15: world.
22: It is correct.
15: Which is Melbourne.
22: It is the best city in Melbourne.
20: Yeah, there's a lot of other
22: there's
20: cities.
22: No other competition.
20: The city of Casey.
22: City of Whittlesey.
20: There's a lot of cities, mate. So if you want to nitpick, yeah, there's a lot of cities here.
15: Exactly. Are you on this panel? Yes. No.
13: Fifi, Fev and Nick's happy hour.
16: Now, Melbourne is NFL crazy at the moment. We're mad for it. The 49ers, they turned up last Friday, and aren't they owning the town?
20: Oh, yeah.
15: Rams are waiting.
16: Yeah, where are the Rams?
20: No one cares for the Rams
16: anymore. Americans
20: anymore.
16: Have descended, and we have a superstar in the studio right now leading the coverage for ESPN. Phil Murphy, welcome to the show.
23: Thank you guys for having me. The hospitality is coming out, waking me up here in the morning. It's been fantastic. Yeah, NFL's what, counting the hours to kickoff and game 2 of 272 we have over here at the MCG. It's pretty impressive.
16: Now, this is big, Phil. I mean, I you've correctly identified I'm the sports person on the team, so I know a lot about this.
23: I felt the eye rolls before I saw
16: you it. You did. I'm sure you did. But because we're all excited. We're Melbourne, you would know, we are the biggest sport. We're the sports capital of Australia. Yeah. We love our sport. We'll turn up. We'll watch anything. There has been such hype about this over the last 12 months. But this is actually a big game for Americans. Like, all America will be all eyes on Melbourne.
23: Oh, yeah. And I mentioned there are 272 games in the NFL season. That's just how the math works. This is going to be a top 5 or 10 game all year. It's so significant. Two teams that, if you and I were chatting in February, either one of these could well be in the Super Bowl.
16: Whoa.
23: And this is different from when the NFL first started expanding into London. They were sending teams over there as punishment.
20: Yeah.
23: It was like Jets and Browns, and please come to Wembley for this. That's
20: the
23: not
20: Texans
23: the case here.
20: Take over.
23: In fact, a buddy of mine named Doug Clawson, I'll shout him out, but he posted that this is the most combined all-pro selections, which is kind of the All-Australia equivalent, most combined all-pro selections for any two NFL teams sharing a field since 1999.
20: Wow.
23: And that's just star power. Superstars. And then great teams that, again, will be relevant come January, no matter what happens.
20: That's hopefully if McCaffrey and Kittle get up, because Kittle's coming back from an Achilles. High tear in his calf. Don't want to bore you with that.
22: He's running around yesterday. He was running around.
20: He did some snaps. Now, this is weird. This is like, you know, like if a housewife come in or someone that you watch on the TV.
16: Real Housewives of anything.
20: I watch this man every day on TV because I am all sport. Thanks, American sport, NBA. So this is like a bit of I don't really get, you know,
16: starstruck.
20: I've interviewed the biggest American stars in the world, but I see you every day. They cross to you the sidelines, and I listen, and I'm like, oh, there he is, and now you're in here. Now the Rams,
22: get it together, Fev.
20: Yeah, the Rams home game. They've built it up, and they wanted everyone to go for the Rams. They decided they sent some people out here to test the travel and the jet lag, so they're not flying into the day before. The 49ers have come out last Friday, and I sat with a few of them in the box on Friday night at the AFL game. They've nailed this. They have. Everyone in Melbourne's now going to be going for the 49ers. So it's not really a home game for the Rams, who are the Super Bowl favorites.
23: Yeah, I'll defend the Rams in the sense that they did send people out, and they think this is the best way to win this game. And this is a very relevant game for the Rams. So they are taking this seriously. As somebody who's now done this flight 3 times, I don't know how in the world you can play an NFL game at the top of your ability with just being nocturnal for 1 day and then flying home. And they do have an extra day on the backside. They're a Monday Night Football Week 2 at home against the Giants. But to your point, the 49ers, to adjust their body clocks, they've been practicing over at Amy Park, going through the things out. They're adjusted.
20: Yeah.
23: They're ready to roll, getting up early in the morning, and they're winning over the neutrals.
20: Yeah.
23: And it's great. That's what the NFL is intending to do here, is to get people who barrack for these teams and are willing to get up at 3, 4, 5 o'clock on Monday mornings to support the clubs. And so signing things for fans, being out and around town, going having dinner, enjoying Melbourne, like, kudos to the 49ers for doing that.
20: Well, we love the NFL because on a Monday morning, which is Sunday, your time, it is on this TV.
22: Yeah, the screens.
20: And ESPN is on that screen, and Fee will be talking to us like this, and we'll just be watching.
22: Fee will be telling us, actually, some pretty grim news from around the city, and then she'll just
20: get... So Monday, Tuesday, she don't like us on Monday, Tuesday because we love you.
23: I mean, I appreciate that so much, but I kind of experienced it as a kid. I lived in Europe for a couple of years,
20: yeah.
23: So I missed it on the other end. NFL games were early in the day, but if they were a primetime sport, I would have to stay up late, and
20: yeah.
23: No matter what the sporting code was. So when I started doing NFL coverage for Australia, you guys are the most dedicated, loyal fan base there is, just how the time works. You earn it. So I was seeing a story about a 49ers fan called Shane who had just been supporting the team for the 80s. The 49ers posted it on their Instagram story. And he was nearly in tears talking about when he found out his club was coming to Melbourne. And they're going to be 8, 10, 12-year-old kids who were out there and just like, oh, yeah, I'm going to cheer for the red team.
20: Yeah.
23: And this is going to make or break Monday mornings for the rest of their lives.
20: Yeah.
23: Because they're going to have a new team with vested interest. And that's what the NFL intends when they come here for this
16: game. Can I ask you a question, Phil? I've never asked this, but why are you coming? Like, why are they here?
23: Well, the NFL has maxed out coverage in the U.S. Of the 100 most watched TV programs, not sports programs, TV programs in the U.S. last year, top 100, 90 of them were NFL or college football. I think it was like 84 pro, 6 college football. And then of the remaining 10, there was like Game 7 of the World Series, an NBA Finals game.
20: Full sport.
23: A presidential address or two. And then the TV show that aired after the Super Bowl made the top 100. They can't get bigger in the U.S.
16: Whoa.
23: So how do you expand? You will go abroad, and then you figure out the logistics. And I think this is a decent experiment. The 49ers coming a week early, Rams coming the day before. The NFL is coming back. I don't know when, but it's a multi-year agreement. Teams are going to sit there and take notes, whoever it is next year, if it's the Seahawks or the Eagles or whoever it might be. They're going to say, all right, well, how do we go and you know, make the most of our time
16: so
23: there? Both. Oh, yeah.
16: Just
23: win new fans and then make it two ways. Hey, we've come to Melbourne. When you're looking to go on holiday, everything's far from here. Maybe take a direct flight to Los Angeles or San Francisco and come see the team on their home ground.
20: Because they've done England. They've done England, and they've also done Germany.
23: Germany, Rio.
16: Rio.
23: The 49ers have a game this year in Mexico City. This is one of two international games for them. So further kudos to them for making the trip out in all this time, because they're the designated home team in Mexico City.
20: It's not that far.
23: It's not.
20: You're laying out the front, it's not that far.
23: And San Francisco to Mexico City is like San Francisco to Atlanta. It's a road game. But they have marketing responsibilities in that game, and they're going the extra mile here.
16: Now, Phil, can I ask you, how does AFL get received in America?
23: Well, during COVID, it was huge because it was the only thing going on. Yeah, and I came here 2019. I went to the AFL Grand Final, Richmond GWS. And I still hear yellow and black in my
16: my
23: dreams.
16: Yellow and black.
23: But that year, 2020, once they did the bubble and all that, and it was on, you know, my daughter was born May 2020, so I had a lot of early mornings that northern summer, and it was just matches were on, DVR. You know, Pat McAfee's a big sports figure there. And he's fallen in love with AFL, so it's gaining ground. The challenge is the time difference because the matches are on in the middle of the night. But unless you're going looking for it, it's not spoiled on social media.
1: If you can
23: watch it on tape delay, which I've done 100 times, then it's pretty big. There's a low barrier to entry, and I had some mates who came here with me. They went to the match with the Geelong match Geelong Carlton, and it's catching on. I mean, you see the similarities, and that we have so many guys with AFL roots and a lot of the punters.
16: Two of the big tackle guy was sitting with Fev for the
23: 49ers.
16: Big fella. And they were, and who was the guy with him?
20: There was Debo Samuel picking up in my fantasy footy team last night.
16: And they were watching and Fev was hearing them. They were saying to Fev, no gear. Like they were cringing.
20: Pads,
16: watching.
20: Helmet.
23: Size of the field, the physicality of the game. And I think there's a low barrier to entry as well. I mean, once you start to get into like, all right, you know, what's a disposal, and you try and figure out how far can you run without bouncing it, that's a little more nuanced, but simply put, kick it between the sticks at 6.
20: I tell you what they did love, big fella, they love the food. They smashed some hot dogs, some sausage rolls, some pies and some chips. Big Trent Williams, he was eating like he'd never eaten before. You've been traveling around Melbourne. Favorite food, what have you fallen in love with? The Parma.
23: I had a good chicken parma yesterday.
20: Yeah, that
23: one's going to stick with me.
20: Fee's never had one of them before.
16: I've never had
1: that
16: one.
1: That is wild.
20: Never had one.
16: Yeah. Huh? No, I know.
1: You're here.
16: That's like being American and not having a hot dog.
23: But the food scene here is fantastic. I'm staying near Chinatown, so I'll probably have some Chinese food tonight, but I've been here before. The coffee's what gets me. You can't get coffee like this anywhere else in the world.
20: In America, disgusting coffee. Just a quick one for me now. I messaged some NFL people yesterday, and I've got a little message back, but I want to go down and watch the 49ers train tomorrow because I'm a coach at Richmond, so I'm going to get the coaches down there. Have you got any connections?
16: Okay, she's down.
22: Oh, hold on. Are you asking for a favor?
16: You're actually asking us to get you access.
23: I don't. There are a few. If it were the Chargers, I could help you. Yeah, no. 49ers, coaching staff, I can't.
20: But no, but I'm actually sorted, but I just wanted to say it out
16: there. Just stand on the outside of the fence and look through like everyone else has to.
22: Big swing for Fev in this interview. He first comes, it's Phil from TV. Like, Phil, get us in a few minutes later.
20: Well, I thought we could go down there and do a piece, you know?
16: Well, Phil, thank you for coming in. This is huge, and you're leading the coverage for ESPN.
23: Yeah, yeah. You can catch the historic 9 a.m. Friday morning on ESPN.
15: Beautiful. We'll be you can catch the historic NFL Melbourne game between the Los Angeles Rams and the San Francisco 49ers live on ESPN and Disney Plus, 10:35 a.m. AEST. Friday,
16: Phil Murphy. Australian Eastern
15: Standard Time. It's his first time. That's all right. ESPN.
20: Mr. ESPN over here is looking at this guy going, what is this? I was going for the Rams beforehand because they're Super Bowl favourites. Donald's back. Now, since the 49ers have been here, because I'm a Packer man, I'm a cheesehead, and I'm going 49ers now. They've won me over.
23: Yeah, and I think generally neutrals like to tilt toward the underdog, but the 49ers have definitely tried to make Melbourne their own.
20: Yeah,
23: and make
20: go
23: some
20: the
23: new
20: Niners.
23: Here,
20: so.
16: Go 49ers. Is that what you call them? What do you call 49ers. Them?
23: The Niners? Their cheer is Bang Bang Niner Gang.
16: Bang Bang Niner Gang.
23: Yeah, cool. We'll work on that. Yeah.
20: Why did you say it in Chinese?
15: Phil Murphy, thank you.
2: 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Fifi, Fev and Nick's happy hour. You are welcome. Fifi, Fev
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1: I don't mind that. That's resourceful.
0: Yeah, yeah, but they
2: like a MasterChef challenge.
1: Yeah. 13 teasers.
2: What's in the box? Hey,
1: up next, guys. Look at our phones. A full board of ex-cons. We're going to talk prison food.
3: Three voices, too many lols. Fifi, Fev, and Nick.
1: We're asking, what's prison food like? And I won't lie, I thought, you know what? We might get a couple of calls. A full board. In actual fact, our phones are still melting down.
0: Come on, ex-cons.
1: All ex-prisoners listening to our show? I didn't know that was we were demo rich with ex-cons. But we're talking about this because a big story the Herald Sun broke today. Triple murderer Aaron Patterson has, according to the Herald Sun, been approved for taxpayer. That's us, by the way.
0: Mm-hmm.
1: Taxpayer-funded Ozempic. Why? Just less food, I would have thought. Just don't give
2: exercise.
1: Her don't give her snacks. I mean, why are we paying?
2: Especially if someone out here can't get it.
1: Correct.
2: If someone can't get it and we've just got a whole bunch of spares, then you turn up to prison and go, all right, guys, this is going to run out.
1: Yes.
2: Anyone want some?
1: Nick, law-abiding, lovely citizens here in our suburbs in Melbourne, struggling with diabetes, obesity. They can't get it. But Aaron Pat, the mushroom cook's getting it. What is happening? Now, the thing that the discussion led us to, because I would have thought prison food's not that good. You're not going to overeat it. I thought it was gruel. I'm talking Oliver.
0: Yeah, what do you
1: think?
0: Please,
1: sir, can I have some more? And you know what? You know what that guy said? No, Oliver. That's a small child. If you can say no to a small child, you can say no to
2: Aaron,
1: mushroom cook.
0: You think they're like sloppy joes, just
2: made of extra sloppy.
1: And let's see, because it'll make us pretty angry if prisoners are getting great food. Like, surely wasn't the idea of prison punishment? I would have thought. Michael in Werribee. Hi, Michael.
4: James, what's happening?
0: Hey, Michael.
1: Are you an ex-prisoner?
4: I am. Did 6 years.
1: Go on, Fev.
0: No, I've been told not to
4: go
0: ask
4: on,
0: you.
4: Go on, Fev.
1: Hey, Michael.
0: Not to ask you.
1: How bad was the crime?
4: Well, all crime's pretty bad, I suppose.
1: Thank you. And that's the right response.
2: There 6 years worth. Yeah.
1: You've done your time. How bad was the food?
4: All right. So at the start, it was terrible. So, like, I spent 3 years going through Port Phillip and Barwon. So it was pretty average.
0: You're in the big one.
4: That's your A rating prisons.
1: Then what's from a meal? Can you give us an example? Like at Barwon, Port Phillip, what's your standard dinner?
4: Oh, let's just say spaghetti and stuff like that. But there's just no love in it, if you know what I mean. There's just, you know, when you can cook with love. There's just no love.
2: Yeah,
1: that sums up what I thought prison would be. No love.
2: And Michael, again, sound like a MasterChef judge. There's no love in this. Prison spag bowl.
4: That's my wife. It's so good. That's made with love.
1: Yeah. Well, I like that. I think that's appropriate.
2: Yeah.
4: No good. But then as I went through the system, so then went to Loddon, Marganita, prisons like that, the food actually was pretty good. We had some pretty good chefs in there that made, like, you know, you'd have pizza night, you'd have fish and chip night, you'd have steak night, like roast.
1: And well, we don't even get that now.
4: Sometimes we just go back just for that food. But then as you go down to like your camps, we used to get like a IGA spend.
0: Yeah, they're good. The camps. That's where they get the good stuff.
4: Yeah, like fresh milk every day, straight from the cows. And
0: yeah.
1: Prisoners getting the good stuff.
2: Sorry, mate, farm to plate.
0: Did you hear what he just said? His wife cooks and sometimes he goes, I wish I was in prison. It was better.
4: I hope it's not this.
1: I just don't think that's the way it's supposed to look. Michael, thank you for sharing.
2: So you've
1: got
2: to do
1: that.
2: Just enough crime to get into one of the camps. You don't want to get into Port Phillip.
4: Exactly.
2: You've
4: right.
2: Got to do a smidge. All right.
4: Just get what she gets and not get upset. That's the motto.
1: But even my daughter came back from school camp recently and said the food was terrible. It's supposed to be. It's terrible at school camps. It should be terrible at prison camps. Sorry, Michael. It's just my belief. Thank you for sharing that. We've got Rebecca from Point Cook. Hey, Beck.
5: Hi.
0: We tried not to go far to get
1: you,
0: the Barwon.
1: Are you someone who works at a prison or are you an ex-con?
5: I'm an ex-con.
2: So as someone from Hoppers, I don't like the Werribee and Point Cooker first cabs off the rank. I know West Side's the best side, but come on.
0: And she's only a short drive to Barwon. It's visitors.
5: That's where they stick all the ex-cons up in the West.
1: Okay, so Rebecca, you've just heard, apparently according to the Herald Sun, Aaron Patterson is on taxpayer-funded as MPIC.
5: She's not the only one, apparently.
1: Is that happening? Okay, so firstly, let's start with the food. How bad's the food?
5: when you first go in, it can be pretty bad. Yeah. Because you're sort of put into segregated units, and you've got no choice but to have whatever the kitchen is cooking.
1: Correct.
2: yeah.
5: And then you get upgraded. Yeah, you do get upgraded to another unit, and you've got the choice of a supermarket spend, and you can make your own food in there.
0: He's bewildered.
2: This is my all-a-core hotel program. Yeah. You've spent more than 30 nights with us this year.
0: It's like you're at Crown and you can just order Uber Eats.
1: I just feel like prison. I haven't been to a prison before. Yeah. I thought it was about tough love.
0: No.
1: You did a crime. Mm. Why are we giving you money?
2: There's got to be a balance
1: money?
2: Of that and preparing someone for when they get out.
1: No, bad luck. You lost your privileges.
0: Yeah, they got,
1: bring back Pentridge.
2: Maybe they're on the weight loss drugs to try and shrink down to a size they can sneak out between the bars. Yeah.
1: Thank you for sharing that, Beck. Hayley,
0: you're not climbing the walls.
1: Deborah Hills. Hi, Hayley.
6: Good morning, Fifi, Nick, and Fez.
0: G'day, mate.
1: Hayley, have you been in prison?
6: I have been in prison. I was there last year, and I actually wanted to see the mushroom lady when I got there.
1: I bet everyone did. That would have been a highlight in prison, wouldn't it?
6: So I worked in the kitchen. I got a job straight away in there, and I was in the kitchen cooking meals in the kitchen. And the meals are actually quite nutritious. And the Asians actually run the kitchen. There's a head chef in there. And the meals are actually really, really good. So, and then when you go into the open camp, like the previous lady said before, you get your spend and you get to pick what you want, say, from IGA. So if you want steak, chicken, whatever, but you're in a group, so you all have to rally together and write down your list. And then you've got your canteen. So
0: it's like the Big Brother house.
6: The canteen is actually quite cheap. So, for a bag of Boost bars, it was $1.
0: Yeah, they get cheap as.
1: I'm paying $5 yes, at my local supermarket.
0: I've literally written this down. And, chocolate bars are, 50 cents to $1. Where here, they're, $6.
2: We're going to do the reverse. People are going to break into prison to get jail prices.
0: It's bizarre. Hey, Hayley, how much money do you get paid to work in a kitchen?
6: Sorry, it was $7.50 a day. It wasn't.
0: Yeah,
6: a great
0: so you work
6: deal,
0: all week.
2: Yeah, but a bag of Boost bars
0: seven
2: or a buck.
0: Boost bars, mate. That's crazy.
6: For someone like myself who was struggling in there, I didn't have anyone on the outside sending in money or anything to me, so I had to budget my money. That's and then
0: learning.
6: With the Ozempic shot, you could go to the doctor and tell them, I'm feeling depressed over my weight, and the doctor would just turn around and say, yep, okay, we'll put you on the way over or the Ozempic.
1: It's as easy as that. There are people going to their local GPs and they can't get it. Yeah. That is incredible.
0: They just go into them. They've got options.
1: Well, Hayley, thank you for sharing that.
0: You've learned a lot, haven't you?
1: Yeah.
0: Mate, I think she was in the same prison as Erin, Hayley.
1: Which one is it? Where is Erin?
0: She was in the Sale one at the start. When the trial was on.
1: Yes. What is she?
0: And
1: where
0: now,
1: is she
0: and
1: now?
0: Now she's in the big dog one. She's in bar like that
7: Jane
0: one.
7: Jane Phyllis Frost, I believe.
0: Yeah.
1: Right.
0: That's the big dog one.
3: 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Fifi, Fev and Nick's happy hour.
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10: Your 4-day forecast for Gippsland and the Valley has a strong wind warning for the East Gippsland coast. It's going to be partly cloudy today. Medium chance of showers with a chance of a thunderstorm from the late morning. Winds northerly to 25 kilometres an hour, looking at a top of around 25 to 26 degrees. Overnight temperatures falling to around 11. Tomorrow, your grand final day, cloudy with a very high chance of showers. Winds to 25 k's, a top of 15. Sunday, cloudy with a high chance of showers and 15. And Monday, partly cloudy, near zero chance of rain and 17. Right now, it's 16 degrees.
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13: This is Carrie and Tommy.
14: How long's too long, do you think, to still sort of have baby paraphernalia, but you don't have a baby?
15: So, I'm only going off what I know to be a thing, which is, and I think you do this, mm-hmm. you keep a lock of your kid's hair.
14: Yes, but I mean more in everyday life, not a keepsake. I mean, it'd be like, at what point do you remove the high chair from the table that you're all sitting at if your kid hasn't been in a high chair for 5 years?
15: What do you mean? Ages ago. Do you have babies coming round? Not of their own accord. I assume there's an adult bringing them. But
14: so I decided, and this is a whole nother break that I can tell you about my attempt to do something which I shouldn't have done, which was take my kids out for a family bike ride. Anyway, I went to go and get the bike and I realized that I still have a baby seat on the back of my bike and my youngest is 7.
15: Yeah, okay.
14: I don't think she's been in that. She is little.
15: I mean, this speaks volumes about how often you ride your bike.
14: No, but I do ride it, and I just use it as a backpack holder.
16: Oh.
14: But then I looked at it and I thought, is it weird to still be getting around with a baby seat on the back,
15: Carrie,
14: when all my children ride their own bikes?
15: I'm going to say something that may come off as offensive, and I don't mean it to. I don't think any of these decisions are deliberate choices you're making. I've just noticed when half the time I see your car, it has a P-plate on it from when Ollie's driven it. I just think you don't clean up stuff.
14: That's a bit pot calling kettle. But
15: yeah, no, sorry, I agree. Yeah.
14: Yes, and
15: yeah,
14: I have
15: my CD collection at home.
14: Yeah, do you have the 6-stack CD stacker?
15: I actually have the stack.
14: Do you?
15: Yeah,
14: your car, your Sentry,
15: you've got a stacker. Yeah, I've also got a tape deck.
14: Do you?
15: Yeah, that's so fun. I've also got two TVs in there.
14: Do you put CDs in it?
15: No, never. No.
14: Oh, you have to. You need the same ones on repeat. Come on. Fill them with your favourite. What would be your 6 favourite CDs to pop in there?
15: Sorry, that. Any Rock Estefa stuff. Yeah. Oh, if I can get the Nutbush over and over and over. If I can get Love Shack on repeat, please. I want summer hits.
17: This is Carrie and Tommy.
18: Carrie Bickmore and Tommy Little.
15: Because did you ever see that movie about the friends, childhood friends that grew up and kept playing the same game of tag?
14: Yes, I did.
15: Yes, and it had the beautiful quote at the start of the movie that is not from the movie. It is an old quote attributed to a playwright, George Bernard Shaw. We don't stop playing because we grow old. We grow old because we stop playing.
14: Oh, I feel like that's your mantra for life.
15: Well, I was going to bring up, I think I'm growing old. Because I think I've stopped playing as much.
14: Really?
15: Yeah, I was catching up with mates the other day, and I had this exact realization. One of my mates went to the toilet, and I said to my other mates that were at the table, I said, should we hide? And he went, And one of the girls we were with went, like, where? And I'm like, and by the time we had this discussion, he was back at the table. We used to hide from each other as adults all the time, and it is so funny. It's awful when you're the person that everyone's here from. Because the look of panic and the different reactions that happen are so stark. I remember, like, if it was me, I would always know it and start looking for people. I had one mate, and often people will get on their phone and start trying to call the people that are hiding. And because you hide somewhere where you can see what the person's doing, right, and the panic that ensues. I had one mate that came back to the table and he didn't even sit down. He just looked around, everyone was gone, and he just walked out of the pub. And we had to chase him down the street.
14: It was a game. We were just hiding.
15: He's like, oh, he goes, I got so nervous and I thought I must have been in the toilet for ages and everyone must have left and I was too embarrassed to call.
14: I think you are the only person I know that's still a child. You're the guy that's leaving like notes in lockboxes in the park. You're about to go on a holiday with your best mate, a drive across America, and you're going to end at skydiving. Like, you know that. You know that's young people's stuff.
15: But I've stopped hiding.
14: Well, do you want to play a game of hide and seek? Because that's what's happening here.
15: Go to the toilet.
14: Okay.
17: This is Carrie and Tommy.
15: Now, we used to have a Greek correspondent on this show, but it was deemed too ethnically diverse. So we swapped him out.
14: To be fair, we only used to get him on air to say tiramisu.
15: Yes.
14: Yeah.
15: We now have an English correspondent. London calling. Kizzy.
16: Yo.
15: The British Bolt.
14: Yeah, yo is in English.
16: I've come in hot.
14: You don't say yo.
15: I can. The
19: hello. How hot? Like we have to cancel the trains hot?
15: Sydney Sweeney hot?
16: Who's your favourite soccer player?
15: Ronaldo.
14: I was going to say, who's your daddy?
16: Uh-huh.
15: Mine's not Ronaldo.
19: Messi.
15: No, mine's Mbappe.
16: Mbappe.
15: Who's your favourite, Carrie?
14: I like to pick favourites. I think they're all pretty talented.
15: You've said before you were a Zinedine Zidane lady.
14: No, I've moved on from Zinedine.
19: Oh, yeah. What about David Beckham?
14: I do like David, but I like him in his veggie patch more than I liked him on the field.
15: What about Diego Maradona, as you called him?
14: I never called him that. It's Maradona, and I'm aware.
15: Okay.
16: So it's not George Desmond Camarussi.
15: He's in my top five.
16: Top five. He plays for the South East Dons in the
15: something
16: UK.
15: I don't know.
16: They are very well. They're a well-known amateur team. It says here, founded by a rapper. But I thought we could play a little
15: founded
16: game.
15: Founded by a rapper.
16: Yeah, founded by a rapper. I thought we could play a game.
19: Obviously
16: as to
19: not a very famous
16: he's
19: rapper.
16: Had to quit his job.
19: Oh no!
16: As the goalkeeper for his club.
14: Why?
16: But why?
15: Why?
14: Why do you think? He's had to quit his job.
15: I reckon
14: because he's got to go run the fish and chip shop he owns.
15: I reckon if they're an amateur club, does that mean they have sponsors?
16: They would have. They do have sponsors.
15: So, is there a chance that maybe he works for whoever the rival to conflict. Their major sponsor is? Is a conflict of interest, or perhaps his job is actually working for one of the other clubs, and so they're like, "Oh, well, you can't keep doing that because whenever we play them, you let all the goals through."
16: Oh, it's interesting. He does have a new job.
14: Daddy daycare. Is he got to take care of the kids?
16: No, it follows the passing of his cousin, and may they vale King Oyo Niyimba Kambamba Iguru Rakudi.
14: Oh my God, he's got to go and run a country.
16: He is the successor and will become king of the Tuaru Kingdom in Western Uganda this week.
14: Wow.
16: After his cousin, who has been the king since he was three, died at 36.
14: That's a lot of pressure too young.
16: So the goalkeeper has now got to go back to Uganda and run the country.
15: Wow.
16: Yeah.
14: That's really cool. Heat. Wouldn't it be good if he then got a really cool team up in Uganda that could, like, take on the world?
16: Anyway.
15: You're sensing the start of Bend It Like Beckham 3. The Bend It Like, what was his name?
16: Bend It Like Beckham.
14: No.
15: Oh, my God.
16: Well, player. He's just actually known as Big G, this guy.
14: Bend It Like Big G.
16: Yeah. But he's missed a game. The last weekend, he missed the FA Cup qualifiers. He said, "I appeal to all Ugandans to remain patient and allow us to perform our duties in accordance with cultural traditions for enthroning a new king."
15: And where's Uganda getting that information? Is it on X or something?
16: Where's That's on X.
15: It? Yeah, there you go.
17: This is Carrie and Tommy.
18: Carrie Bickmore and Tommy Little.
15: It's time for a bit of surprise secret sound. Bickers, what do you think this sound is? Carrie, for a dollar. You can have a dollar. You'll get a dollar if you get it right. What do you think
14: is
15: it is?
14: Is it a camera of some sort?
15: Bow, bow. Would you like to hear
14: Play it again? Play it again. Tape recorder.
15: It is not a tape recorder.
14: A shredder.
15: You owe me $3 now. No.
14: A shredder.
15: No, incorrect. Would you like to hear it one more time?
14: Mm-hmm. Is it a remote control car? Ooh.
15: It has a heartbeat.
14: What?
15: It has a heartbeat.
14: Is it a what?
19: Is it a Furby?
15: It's alive. I don't know how better to explain it.
14: I don't understand. Hmm. Is it a person's
15: What? Not a person.
14: It's an animal.
15: Mm-hmm. Would you like to hear, because this animal is capable of making a lot of noises, would you like to hear, you're going to hear this, this is the one animal making these noises, and then you will hear a human who is the human filming the animal.
14: Oh, it's a bird of some sort.
15: It is. Have a listen. You are showing off. Now, I knew they
14: Hold on,
15: did this.
14: But that's not a kookaburra.
15: That, no.
14: It's just a different bird.
15: What, you done burping? You good? It's just a bird. It's just a bird.
14: I didn't think you'd notice.
15: What, noticed you burping into the microphone?
14: I got a Coke Zero. It's coming back up.
15: It is a lyre bird, which are famous for their ability to mimic, but I don't know if I've ever actually heard it before. Oh. And because people have obviously taken photos of it in the past, it's mimicking.
14: It knows the sound of a camera. So I wasn't far off by saying it was a camera. It did sound like a camera.
15: Absolutely, it did sound
19: it
15: like a camera.
19: Must have been taking photos like a long time ago.
15: Also, did you know, because I always thought a lyrebird's name came from, because it's a lyre, because that's not what, because it's copying other bird noises. It's like, you're not
14: L-Y-R-E,
15: really.
14: L-Y-R-E,
15: yes. And I noticed that too when it was written on the thing. Mm. And so I looked it up.
14: Is it from an area? In Tassie or something?
15: It is. That has nothing to do with the name. No, the name is based on the male's tail feathers, which when fanned out during courtship, they look like a lyre, which is an old-fashioned Greek musical instrument similar to a harp.
14: So you do remember one of our all-time Barneys on this show when I said to you, you know, because you're a bird watcher and you lost your mind at being called a bird watcher.
15: Your capacity for me losing my mind. I just said, no, I'm not.
14: No, you said it in a very different tone to that, first of all. Second of all, you've just brought us a whole break on birds. Is there a chance you are a bird watcher and you'd now like to come clean?
19: Well, this is technically you being a bird listener.
15: Yeah. I'm not actually even looking at it.
14: Have you opened the book I gave you yet?
15: Not.
14: I gave you a bird watching book and I guarantee that you flicked through that book and gone,
15: guess what?
14: Oh.
15: Not once.
14: Fine.
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14: well,
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4: Your 4-day forecast for Gippsland and the Valley has a strong wind warning for the East Gippsland coast. It's going to be partly cloudy today. Medium chance of showers with a chance of a thunderstorm from the late morning. Winds northerly to 25 kilometres an hour, looking at a top of around 25 to 26 degrees. Overnight temperatures falling to around 11. Tomorrow, your grand final day, cloudy with a very high chance of showers. Winds to 25 k's, a top of 15. Sunday, cloudy with a high chance of showers and 15. And Monday, partly cloudy, near zero chance of rain and 17. Right now, it's 16 degrees.
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5: Ahoy to me, Polar. Hamish.
14: Okay, we could be famous Amy's, but let's see where we go from here.
5: Ahoy to me, Temperate. Jack.
15: Okay, I think we're
14: just like climate regions.
5: We are Earth's 3 primary climate zones.
14: Oh. Yeah.
5: Ahoy to me, tropical Andy.
14: Tropical or subtropical. Yes, okay, well done. Good.
5: Yes.
14: Good.
5: Good. Good. Well, here's the thing. Benny in Canada sent an email saying, spend an hour thinking of famous triplets. Here's my top 50. So that was number
14: 50.
5: That was number 22 on Benny's list. Now, he spent 1 hour and he came up with 50.
14: Now,
5: is that a damning bit of information?
15: That's a year and a half's work for mine.
5: Yeah.
14: People would know that, we mentioned last episode, podcast Mike has left with our blessing for what he believes to be greener pastures. He'll find them dry and crunchy and unsatisfactory, and he will be back. But
5: arid soil.
14: It will not be tropical grass. No. It will be polar in nature. Very difficult to grow. However, he...
5: Dark winters.
14: Complained last year that it took him so much time to do it. And then Ben's cranked out 50.
5: Yep. And look who's the happiest here. Liza.
16: It's a cruel irony.
5: Like a golden crumpet out there. He's very excited. So
14: it is amazing. I mean, I'm sure it's happened many other places. Not what we're meant to be talking about here, but where you leave a job you said was hard.
5: Yep.
14: And then the new person that comes and goes, no, God, is that all they were doing? I
5: mean, just do it this way.
14: An absolute doddle.
5: Miss you, Mike.
14: Miss you, Mike. Send us a picture of the grass. Love to see how green it is.
5: Ahoy also hand to James, who's in Bristol in England.
17: Hi, lads. It's James here from Bristol in the UK. I'm getting in touch as I'm a radio reporter over here, and a press release came across my desk today, which immediately made me think of all the extreme empaths amongst us. So it turns out that researchers at the University of Bath, which you may or may not know is one of the more prestigious universities over here, have looked into how to get more people to buy solo bananas, because it turns out they equate for millions of tons of food waste every year, because obviously normally you'd buy a bunch. And they worked out that if they label them with sad faces along with a sign that says, "We are sad singles and we want to be bought as well," sales increased by 60%.
5: Wow.
17: So I just thought you better know that scientists and the eminent people amongst us are starting to catch on that extreme empathy is something that could be exploited by shops and businesses. And it also got me thinking that if these solo bananas could talk, what would they sound like? And immediately I thought of Jack's, "I'm just a little boy." And it made me think that if they could talk, they would probably sound something like this. "We're sad singles and we want to be bored too."
5: Great, James.
14: No notes. Perfect message. Couldn't have been shorter.
5: Well, I mean, he's right. And we know that there's extreme empaths amongst us. In fact, they keep emailing us in, hamishnand.com.
14: So many. There have been just so many of the government mandated break that we've got to dip into them.
5: Well, let's play the opener, which is, of course, every single song ever written. No song shall be left out because, of course, that would be sad for that particular song.
14: Yes. I hope everyone feels seen and appreciated.
5: Do you want me to go first or you?
14: You go for it.
5: Olivia. On warm nights, this must be a summer one, fresh, my husband turns the ceiling fan in our room on high as we're getting into bed. Recently, I've started feeling sorry for the poor fan as it works tirelessly through the night on the higher setting. So I'll wake up and turn it down to a medium-low setting in the middle of the night. I hope the fan appreciates it.
14: Give it a break. Nothing more than feeling. That is nice. That is nice. I mean, just when I think we can't get, like, I'm like, okay, I think we've done all of them. The level that come in, like sometimes you start reading them and you're like, how could this be?
5: Yes.
14: Like, how could this, I don't even know how there's empathy going on here. And then you're like, oh my God, I think I know what's going on. This comes in from Amal. Mm-hmm. He said, my partner Lucy is an extreme empath. We were driving through the Macca's car park and she came to a complete stop, although there were no pedestrians anywhere, no reversing cars or anything. I was very confused. I took a second look at the road in front of us and there was a lonely napkin blowing across the car park in the breeze. And I said, are you waiting for the napkin to cross the road? Her sheepish expression said it all.
5: So that one's curious to me.
14: Because you're like, I don't want to run over a napkin.
5: I know.
14: Because I guess in her mind, and we can only speculate here, but I suppose to an empath, they're like, that napkin has been trapped inside.
5: It's escaped.
14: Like sardines in a jail.
5: Yeah.
14: Has been fortunate enough to escape and now is running free. The life that all napkins want.
5: Mm.
14: Couldn't bear the thought of it being run over in the car park after such an improbable jailbreak.
5: Arunan, this is from. Sometimes when my girlfriend takes a photo of some famous landmark, she does a 180 and takes a photo of it, whatever is on the other side. She knows. Nobody's ever taking a photo that way.
14: This is the car park directly opposite the Taj Mahal. Oh, that's good. This is from Jade from New Zealand. She said, sometimes if I notice a weed in a place it shouldn't be, e.g. a crack in the veranda, I won't pull it out. It's endured enough growing in such a challenging environment and it's worked so hard to get where it is. I let it go, as that's Darwin's theory at its best. I will, however, pull out any of its children. They haven't had to try that hard at all and they don't deserve it. So she's against Nepo babies, the weeds, but fully cool with the trailblazing weed.
5: This is from Joe.
18: My girlfriend has just discovered the fridge becomes full darkness when you close the door. Late in life,
14: They didn't know that.
18: Yeah. It feels bad for the food, so she went out and ordered a battery-powered light and sits it inside the fridge. Nothing more
14: than feeling. This is where movies like that Seth Rogen movie Sausage Party has a lot to answer for, because people really like to attribute human feelings to food over a lot of other stuff. Like,
18: which is
14: it does come up a lot because we eat it, we burn it, we cook it, we chop it. I mean, a horrible thing to have feelings.
18: Going off James's message at the top, you know, I'm a sad single and I want a banana and I want to be bought too. And then you just go home and get eaten.
14: Yeah. It's not a good life when you get bought. Someone's got to tell the bananas. You want to stay in the shop, to be honest. And this is from Bessie. Ahoy, boys. When I get a new toothbrush, I don't use it immediately because I don't want to fire my old toothbrush on the spot with no warning. It hasn't done anything wrong. It's just aged out. So I like to ease it into retirement. So what Bessie does is she puts the new toothbrush next to the old toothbrush. Mm. So that way the old toothbrush notices that they've got their last few days together before it's going to be retired, and it can perform a handover to the new toothbrush. This gives the new toothbrush time to learn and prepare for the job, while the old toothbrush has time to come to terms with its retirement. Nothing more than to learn and prepare for the job. Like, okay, so what's it like when you go in there? Okay, well, it's much like on the little illustration on the box you came in.
18: Yeah.
14: You're going up against the teeth. You got to get it all out. You got to get all the food out, and it's going to be dark, and it's going to be wild. But you'll be good. You'll be great.
18: Hey, I know you're a cat man or cat family at the moment. I think one day you'll be a dog man.
14: Yeah, it's possible. But we're pretty happy as a cat family.
18: Yeah, Jacko, did you find that when baby came along, the dog just come second fiddle?
16: It's so sad to say because we love the dog so much, but they just have to become backseat.
14: You see a lot of it. You see a lot of dogs with their own Instagram account just go real quiet.
16: That Instagram, she added one, it's gone real quiet.
14: Did Luna have an Instagram account?
16: Yeah, she did.
18: I reckon you could track the amount of posts when Gordy was born.
16: We haven't even logged on since he's been born.
14: Do you have people going, because I'd see people that were like fully invested in the dog and then a baby comes along, and then you'd have people ask, like, do you still have the dog? Like, because it seems like the dog's just vanished or run away, or perhaps, you know, God forbid.
18: Absolutely. There's a path where the dogs immediately go to the grandparents or the parents of the newborn. Like I've seen that numerous of my friends. And there's this thing where Beck and I, there are people saying, if you had a kid, what will happen? You hate the dog, you won't want it around. And Beck just can't deal with it at all.
16: Yep. But you don't have to hate the dog.
18: Well,
14: we only got 24 hours in the day.
16: It does receive less love. Our dog is still loved, but it does receive less.
18: Do you find it annoying at times?
16: Sometimes you're like, on a full day, I've still got to walk. You still want to walk, do you?
14: aren't we all raising this baby together? Aren't we all just as tired?
18: We've got a friend that banished his dogs to outside. They were inside dogs until kids came along. Then Tim's dogs just suddenly were outside dogs. Imagine that for a shock to the system.
16: That is a shock to the system.
14: Well, that's the thing. I mean, we were like to Tim, and this is our mate Tim, we were like, because he's got four kids. Yeah. We're like, you still got those dogs? Because they're still there. But when you catch up with them and you're running through how's things, how's the kids, you know, you got four updates to give before you would even give an update on the dog.
18: Yeah.
14: So you're never hearing any news about the dog.
18: This shocks me, Jack, because I said I didn't want a dog.
16: Mm.
18: I said I'd sooner sit in my dad's fish pond at their property, I think, for 24 hours and get one. I think I said that comment on the podcast at some point along the ride.
14: Big call.
18: But now I just love the dog so much. And I'm actually looking for, like, if we ever to ever have a kid, it was like, and Beck became more disinterested in the dog would be more for me, which I'd be actually very much excited about. And it became alarming to me during the week because I was like, do I love the dog more than Beck? Like, that's a question that I think a lot of people are in partnerships to sit there and go.
14: Certainly one for the couples counsellor.
18: Yeah.
14: That should be number one for the next sesh.
18: Look, there was a couple of things that came up and I thought it's best just describe it in song. And Ham, feel
14: that
18: free
14: can
18: to,
14: be a safe space.
18: Feel
14: that can
18: free
14: be a
18: to very jump in space. With any questions you have during the song.
14: Can I do it in tune?
18: I prefer you not to try and sing.
14: Can I do it? All right, I'll do it in time.
18: Okay, that's fair.
19: The other day it occurred to me, Beck might rank below the dog in house hierarchy.
14: What do you mean, Ando?
19: Well, there's evidence. I might like Henry more than Beck. There were many signs, and here is one. I barely ever pick up who that Beck has done.
14: And you're doing it for Henry every day?
19: Twice a day. I might like Henry more than Beck. The last bite of my steak, I'll save it for Henry.
14: But if Beck asks for a bite of your burrito?
19: Sorry, darling, I'm still hungry. When I hop out of the shower, Henry licks the water off my legs.
14: But what if Beck asked you to do the same?
18: I'd feel weird saying yes,
14: but you would let her.
19: Let's move on from this, my friend. If I'm in a rush, Henry can stop and sniff a wee, but I will never let Beck stop for a coffee.
14: Jeez, man, I feel like the writing's on the wall here, buddy.
19: Yeah. I might like Henry more than Beck.
14: And as a friend and possible groomsman, I wouldn't sing this at the wedding if I was you.
13: 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The Hamish and Andy podcast. And for more of the boys, search Hamish and Andy on Listener.
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12: Your 4-day forecast for Gippsland and the Valley has a strong wind warning for the East Gippsland coast. It's going to be partly cloudy today. Medium chance of showers with a chance of a thunderstorm from the late morning. Winds northerly to 25 kilometres an hour, looking at a top of around 25 to 26 degrees. Overnight temperatures falling to around 11. Tomorrow, your grand final day, cloudy with a very high chance of showers. Winds to 25 k's, a top of 15. Sunday, cloudy with a high chance of showers and 15. And Monday, partly cloudy, near zero chance of rain and 17. Right now, it's 15 degrees.
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16: Ahoy also to Abby from Amsterdam, who went to hamishandandy.com, avoiding WhatsApp because obviously that can be tricky, and use a very security-based program we have at hamishandandy.com.
17: Ahoy, Hamish, Ando and the Weasel. Abby here, calling in from Amsterdam. I'm hoping you can settle a healthy debate that quickly escalated into quite the uproar of disagreement at last week's book club. Mm-hmm. To paint your picture, our friend and book club member Ollie has facial hair on his chin, on the space between his mouth and nose, and also sideburns. Like, it's all connected. I said, oh, yeah, Ollie has facial hair. He has a beard and a moustache. Everyone else absolutely lost it and said, Ollie does not have a moustache, he only has a beard. They think a moustache is when you strictly only have hair on your upper lip and no other beard hair. They call everything else a beard. Please, could you settle this?
16: Oh, interesting.
18: I think everyone's got an interesting point there.
16: I've never said to anyone that you have a moustache.
18: Or a beard and a moustache. However, if you're getting your beard cut or trimmed, they'll say, do you want me to do the moustache?
16: Really?
18: But before I even said that, I was going to say, everyone here is just screaming two words as they're listening to this pod on the train or in the car or whatever. Abraham Lincoln. I mean, there's a man that had a beard and no moustache.
16: So yes, they have to be separate entities, don't they?
18: Well, they're two things that obviously can join together.
16: Oh, they're a great duo.
18: They go really well together.
16: Solo projects.
18: Yeah, that's exactly right. They're playing together, they're so good. It's kind of like it is Simon and Garfunkel. Yeah. They're playing so well that you probably give a lot of the credit to Paul Simon.
16: Yep.
18: You mustn't forget that Garfunkel the moustache is there.
16: I think Abby's right. Well, you've proven the point. They have to be separate entities because if I said, oh, yeah, Haim's got a beard, and someone said, does he have a moustache? I go, yes, he also has one of those.
18: Yep, that's part. I mean, you could part of the beard. When a moustache and a beard are put together, they just become a bigger beard, I suppose.
19: You can say Hamish has a beard without giving more information. If I go, my friend Hamish has a beard, I'm not expecting the person to picture Abraham Lincoln because I haven't said, and a moustache.
18: It is assumed. Do you know what it is? I've got it. It is assumed, right? This is the perfect analogy. If I said to you, he's got a car, you'd assume a roof.
16: Yes.
18: Okay. But convertibles don't have roofs. Okay. So you go, you wouldn't go with a roof. You'd just go, you'd go, he's got a car. How if you turn up in a convertible? You go, oh, it's one of those.
16: Yeah.
18: That's still a car.
16: That's exactly it.
18: So if you turned up with a chin strap beard, if I said, oh, my friend Andy's coming along, by the way, he's got a beard.
16: Yeah.
18: Great. He'd come along. And if you had a chin strap beard,
16: no moustache.
18: You would go, no moustache. You would go, oh, one of those. Like you feel when you see a convertible. Oh, it's one of those.
16: That's
18: it's still a car.
16: Yes.
18: But you assume a roof. If the roof was out by itself, you'd just call that the roof of a car.
16: Yes. So we've got a rare situation for Abby where they're both right.
18: Yep.
16: Like, but we would say her friends are more right.
18: Yeah.
19: They should be laughing at her. They're wrong.
18: I think Abby's right.
16: Yeah.
18: Because she was saying a moustache exists within the beard as well. Like you could clean the roof of your car. You wouldn't have to go, oh, I've got a car and a roof. You're allowed to just say, I've got a car.
16: I'm glad they've sorted that out.
18: They can turn up. Yes, the moustache is the convertible top of the car. Ignoring the fact that sometimes people obviously just have moustaches. That is where it breaks down. You don't see people walking along the freeway just with the roof of a car balanced on their head.
16: Haim, you wanted the top.
18: Now, you know, we've started the show a little bit silly, but if I could bring it back to some seriousness for a moment.
16: Of course.
18: Last week on the show, we touched on the idea of having the special skills conclave, looking for the chosen one for special skills.
16: Yep.
18: Before we talked about that, we brought up the world's tallest hat. We laughed it off at the time.
16: Yes.
18: We laughed off. We were like, look, we're not here to focus on the world's tallest hat, and we're not. World's tallest hat being 4.8 meters, for those that need a quick refresher from last week. And we just were like, look, that's something we could revisit down the track because we all thought about 10 meters should be the world's tallest hat.
16: Yeah.
19: I remember we thought it was gettable to beat the record.
18: We thought it was gettable. Yeah. Anyway, we moved on. We went off and we went about our weeks. I didn't.
16: Wow.
18: I dug a little deeper into how we do this hat thing.
16: Great.
18: Now, I'm not saying we do it now. I know we've got a lot of stuff going on.
16: Yeah.
18: But I think we had some questions at the time. But I don't think I'm alone in wondering what the specifics of it are.
16: Well, yeah, we were speculating, how far do you have to walk with the hat on? Does it have to have a brim? And it was 10 metres?
18: The wearer must walk 10 metres while wearing the hat.
16: Okay.
18: That this proves that the hat is not just a sculpture, or these are the official rules. This proves the hat is not just a sculpture or prop, but a wearable item. Okay. There's a real distinction between wearable and practical because I think by the time you even go over 1 meter.
16: Yes.
19: Now you've got a joke hat.
18: It is wearable,
16: yeah.
18: But it's not a practical item.
16: That's true. With the walk, do you just get one go at the walk?
18: That is a great question.
16: Because
19: you know, like depending on...
18: I think you can have a few goes. Well, let's say you're trying to smash the most watermelons with your head.
19: Yeah.
18: If you do, you know, 48 and the record's 51, you can have another go later that day.
19: Well, sometimes... Eventually, no, the guy from Guinness World Records is going to go home.
18: I reckon after your 18th try when you're only getting through 7 watermelons, he's going to go, okay.
19: Yes.
18: I reckon we call it for today. My bus, the last bus is about to go. You've done over 300 watermelons, but you haven't run them in succession.
19: And you can cut.
18: No one wants to see any more of this. You nearly got it on the first one, and we've just been going down from there.
19: True, but sometimes true. They like...
18: But with the hat, you'd be allowed to have a few goes.
19: Great. But sometimes I've seen, like, particularly with televised ones, they're like, okay, one he's going to try, yeah. And it seems like a one-go thing, but... that's great.
18: I hope you can have it. Look, the stakes are even higher if you only get one shot. I think the big thing we were wondering about was handles or can you hold on to the brim?
19: Right. No, well, I assumed no.
18: You're not, no.
19: Yeah, well, that makes sense because I don't see you walking around holding your cap all the time. It doesn't
18: seem. Well, you can pretend you're a gentleman getting ready to doff the cap.
19: Yeah.
18: But you can't have any hand contact. But chin strap was the big one for me. You can't have a strap under the hat.
19: That makes sense.
18: A bonnet has a strap, I would argue,
19: mm-hmm. Mm-hmm.
18: But a hat does not.
19: And a lot of kids in the playground have a hat on their wide brim.
18: That's true.
19: Have
18: the string.
19: Yeah.
20: A drawstring is actually, you'd have an adult drawstring as well.
19: Yeah.
18: I suppose, I mean, we could talk to the record people. Think about the weight of a 10-meter tall hat. Mm. The drawstring's not going to do much, but maybe cut your neck in half. If that thing starts to go, it's probably a bit of a safety issue.
19: Because I've had a bit of a think about what we make it out of.
18: Yeah, I mean, it's obviously lightweight has got to be the name of the game.
19: Yeah.
18: Here's the problem. The actual record holder is Australian. It's from Melbourne.
19: Oh.
18: So I worry that he's listening to this.
19: I'm a bit sad to take one out of our own backyard. I kind of felt like we were going to steal from the Dutch or something. And that
18: yeah, when I saw the picture, it seemed like a silly kind of Euro thing to do.
19: Yeah.
18: But in fact, it's a silly Melbourne thing to do. Okay. However... I'm still happy.
19: Can we be outside? Do we have to be? Can we be inside for the 10-meter walk?
18: Yeah, sure. I mean, yeah, if we went to like an aircraft hangar or something.
19: Yeah, well,
18: you need something with the height.
19: Just don't want the wind.
18: Wind would be the problem.
19: Yeah.
18: And I think from what I'm thinking, like you need a super lightweight material.
19: Mm.
18: My gut would be that it begins to taper. Like, I don't think we need to keep it the same width the whole way up.
19: Agreed.
18: It's almost a conical hat.
19: Yeah.
20: Like an elf would wear.
18: Yeah, it's a giant dunce's hat.
19: That's what I was thinking. Yeah.
18: An ironic dunce's hat, because if you pull it off, you're certainly not the dunce.
19: Oh, you're the best.
18: You're the best.
19: Yeah, yeah.
18: Certainly if you're going above 5 meters.
19: Yeah.
18: And then you mold, like some sort of head mold specific to one of our heads.
19: Yep.
18: Is the base of that cone. And so it's got the most chance of sticking to your head that way.
20: The current world record holder, what hat did he have?
18: It just looked like a very, very long kind of top hat.
19: You know how with buildings, to get the biggest building, sometimes they just put a big antenna on the top.
18: Mm. I wondered about that too.
19: Yeah.
18: Is there a rule
19: of how thin we can get at the top?
18: Not according to this.
19: Okay.
20: Because there's those type of helmets that have a spike on the top.
19: Yeah.
18: Yeah. The hat must be wearable and worn. It must be a functioning hat.
20: It's not.
18: And this is the hat you wear around?
20: Yep.
18: Yeah. Just to the beach and stuff.
19: Good sun protection.
18: People don't love it when I wear it to the movies. But yeah. Worn on the head without external support, like wires or poles. Oh, yeah, no wires. It should have been a funny one. Just have you guys with guy ropes walking next to me. Though limited internal support is allowed. I wonder why that's limited.
19: Well, that's what I'm wondering, because is a helmet as its base, probably too much internal support?
18: I don't know. Maybe. And then it'd be how you stick it to the helmet. And then remember, no chin strap. The measurement includes the full vertical height from the bottom of the hat, where it sits on the head, to the highest point of the structure. So now they're calling it a structure.
19: Who do you think's best placed to wear it for the walk? Maybe we should do some kind of finishing school to see who can walk the straightest.
20: Straightest, and then,
19: you know, we all put a book on our head or something. And
18: Yeah. I mean, it doesn't have to be made by any stretch. Materials and construction must be safe. Guinness does not allow dangerous or hazardous items in record attempts.
19: Okay.
18: And, of course, you know, they're independent witnesses and videos.
19: What did the did it list what the guy made his out of?
18: No, I don't think that.
19: So
18: I don't
19: it's a bit like the America's Cup where both teams kind of keep the materials for themselves and you are at risk of... a rival hat maker getting the edge on design and materials.
20: Here's a controversial suggestion. Mm-hmm. The guys in Australia, why don't we team up with him and together we build the world's tallest hat, because he has experience. He can answer all of these questions for us.
18: Mm. It does feel good having a nemesis.
2: What? And like he walks. So what, we're just going to
18: We're just going to give him our... Jack, have you watched any documentaries on the Cold War? There's no point if we're both successfully have... Well, you know, you've got 5,000 nukes, I've got 5,000 nukes. We could all both have 10,000.
20: Yeah. It could be a big win for Australia, though. So if any other countries are circling going, we've got to do that hat prank, we've got to do the tall hat...
18: It's not a prank, remember. This isn't a prank. Yes. This is about prestige. You're thinking of the five hat prank.
2: Do you think we are that ill-equipped that we need another guy that can walk?
20: Well, we don't know anything. And I feel sorry for Hamish because we keep asking him about the original hat and he knows nothing about it.
18: I said I had a little bit of research. I didn't go and interview everyone that's been involved in the previous hat record. I don't want to know about his hat.
2: Neither do I. Because
18: I want to do my own hat.
2: Because my
18: own hat.
2: The problem is, Jack, is that if we go off his, he only gets to 4.8 meters. Like, we want to smash that.
20: Build on his hat.
18: That's the thing. He probably has some limits he's put on himself there. I want completely unlimited, blue sky thinking here.
2: Yeah.
18: I also think, Jake, if we went to him and said, listen, we've heard whispers that you're trying to break 4.8, so are we. Do we team up? He would be within his rights to go, why would I team up with you?
2: Mm.
18: I know we've got experience. What's your experience? We read about it.
2: Yeah,
20: about
2: yours.
18: Have you built any other hats before? Actually, we get him there. Yeah, I built five.
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0: big box, and we have
1: air conditioning, air conditioner guys,
2: or a hollow vending machine.
1: That's what I was thinking. Like, so you've got a huge.
0: Well, that's why I said it, Jack.
2: Sorry, it sounded like Andy's idea, but go ahead.
1: So you've got something big that you're bringing in. Yeah. That's what I mean. And then you make a fake one of that, put Greg in there and take him out.
2: Yeah. Yeah.
1: Possibility.
2: The fun about that is the reconnaissance is fun. We'd have to send in one of
1: us
2: or a friend.
1: Where Greg is.
2: Take the course.
1: Yeah.
2: To go in there, check it out. Then
0: you're right, actually.
2: Yeah. And potentially wear Google Glass or those glasses that record where you're walking.
1: Mm. Yeah. I've got two pairs of Ray-Ban Metas.
2: Okay.
1: So I'm very happy to donate one pair. I said there was an ordering mishap as I was impulse buying them.
2: Here's another one from Jemima then. I nominate my husband's small business. He's a builder. Go in and steal his excavator.
0: Shit, that's good.
2: Wow. Could you?
1: How big is it? Little, small one, big one?
2: I don't know. That's where you have to
1: get licensed to drive. I mean, my mate Trini drives an excavator. Trini could give us a crash course.
2: The excitement of that is we have to find out what size it is. Obviously, it's getting onto a trailer. We're not going to have the. We don't have a slow speed chase of him chasing down an excavator.
1: Yeah, he'd catch us.
2: But we'd have to work out some idea as to why we had to pick it up. Maybe a repair.
1: Yeah, excavator extraction. That's tricky.
2: It's tricky, but it's expensive bit of equipment that you wouldn't want to lose the builder.
1: Mate, absolutely not the whole thing. I mean, if it's a big digger, that's the whole business.
3: Don't you think, though, like that idea of pretending to be a repairman, it's his excavator, so he's going to remember if he booked a repairman or not. We can't just...
1: Nah, not if we show him the clipboard with his name on it. Mate, it's right here.
2: But is that where you go in at beforehand?
3: Oh, right. Wreck it so it needs a repair.
2: We deliberately remove something. He's on a call.
1: Then we could come around and say...
2: the call.
1: That's cool. We could come around and go, we're from WorkSafe, dig safe or whatever. We just need to inspect your excavator. Oh, mate, your tube here's come out. We're going to have to take her.
2: Yeah.
3: Okay.
1: Yeah. Put it on the list. Anyway, we're just spitballing. We're spitballing.
2: No one has the plan straight
1: this
2: away.
1: This is why when you do a heist, they usually go and like live in an abandoned warehouse for like 6 weeks. You got to figure out the plan. Yeah. You never pick up the phone and go, we're doing it tomorrow. Mm. And they go, yeah, great. Sounds easy. You have to work out the plan. What about this? From I'd like you guys to security test my So straight away, like, oh, what's this, files and stuff? No. It says, I think if you can steal a painting off the staircase, it'd be amazing, especially given only one person can fit in the staircase at one time. That's fine. Then he says, if it's too difficult, try this, but I actually think we should do both. Mm-hmm. He goes, if not, steal the company's That'd be hilarious seeing you guys try and find the keys and try to steal the car from the staff parking area. This is from because everyone expects you to do security tests in the big cities, but come to a regional town where we won't expect it. And driving away in a car with the painting is an amazing finale.
3: I like that. A Grand Theft Auto and an art heist.
1: An art heist and a heist.
3: I like that.
1: There's so much we need to know. We need to know what the paintings are. Are they alarmed? How do you get into the stairwell? How do you get out of the stairwell? Why are you here? Where are the keys to the...
2: Here's the only... I don't want to yuck your yum here, but the only thing for me is that it's a long way for us to go for the reconnaissance part of it. Like...
3: The recon would be like the night before, we stay one night in a motel, then rob the place.
2: Well, that, I don't like that because it gives you 12 hours to formulate a plan.
1: We're going no matter what.
2: You didn't see George Clooney and Brad Pitt go, we're doing it tomorrow. And they're like, well, that doesn't give us time to plan. It's like, well, it's expensive to fly everybody here.
1: We'd love to be done by the weekend. I think we can make contact with someone in and we... Even in first instance, get someone to walk in there with the video glasses on.
2: Yep.
1: Scope it out. We can then look at the footage. We can then start to get a bit of information, build up a list of questions we need answered. Where are the keys? What's the art situation like? What does the building look like? What's the schematics of the building? Wouldn't it be, let's get blueprints.
2: Yeah, we'll definitely get a blueprint. All right. Is that the one we're going for?
1: Is it an art heist from a where we steal the company?
2: I think it is. So, with that in mind, I mean,
1: Just commence operation. That's what we say.
2: I know, but then you go off and do nothing. You go off and play golf.
1: I'm the one that bought the job. Yeah. I bought the job to the crew.
2: Yeah. All right. I'll get on.
1: No, no. Make some contact. And write this down. Make some contact. I reckon I'll talk to...
2: No.
1: Bloody me doing everything. He knows.
2: Yeah, but we don't... I was under the impression we're not going to go and...
1: Oh, we don't tell we're doing it.
2: Well, then we've got an inside person.
3: Yeah, we don't tell him.
1: But we need him to go. We need him to give us the amnesty letter to go, hey.
3: Oh, that's true as well.
1: Like, because he just says, I would like you to security test my What if he's made a mistake and he's the receptionist?
2: Yeah, okay.
1: No, but you know what I mean? And yeah, we go, no, send us. They're like, he hasn't worked for 5 years. I think we actually need to get on a polygraph to swear that he's not going to spill the beans. Mm. He needs to be okay with us doing this. Because remember,
3: I don't like him knowing that because it can go either way.
1: In the movie this is based off, okay, Sneakers, Robert Redford film from the 90s, the board of the bank agrees to hire the guys. Okay, so when they get caught, no one's in trouble.
3: That's true.
1: We do need to have blessing from above. He can't say anything, but we're not asking him for all the details. We're just saying.
3: He has to promise two things, that he won't spill the beans or that he won't himself try to increase security like he starts wandering around there at night.
2: Or decrease security. I don't want him helping or hindering.
1: Like, or actually is the boss.
2: What do you mean?
1: Like, we actually need to know he's the boss.
2: Yeah. He's also got to promise that he doesn't increase security or decrease. He's got to just remain
1: neutral. Yeah, it's got to be a valid test. Like, it could be any given night.
2: All right.
1: So I've just gone on the website of the great thing is he's a director. So there's three directors, and he's one of them. So we do have blessings from up on high.
2: Right.
1: The next steps are we get the layout. What is the painting? What does the office look like?
2: Mm-hmm.
1: And then we've got enough to come back and start. We have a real proper meeting where we formulate the plan.
2: Love it.
3: Okay.
1: Last three weekends in a row, we have done the Back to the Future trilogy.
2: Oh, cool. One a weekend. I'm assuming you didn't do all three weekends.
1: So in the first two weekends, hyping up the kids. we did nine hours in a row. No, yeah, one a weekend. The only way you could get them is they're on Apple TV. Like, you have to rent them.
2: So you can't stream them. No streamer has it.
1: No streamer's got it. We have to sometimes like split it across a Saturday and a Sunday night if we start it to be late on Saturday. But you get, here's the thing, like, you get the alert on your phone going, oh, you've only got like 5 hours left to finish watching Back to the Future 2. And look, we're friends with Apple.
2: Yeah.
1: I think everyone, you know, everyone's got to appreciate what Apple has done. Mm-hmm. We've all had interactions with their product. But they are a $1 trillion company.
3: Yeah, give us 6 more hours. Yeah.
1: Like, why are you riding me? You should go, you've got 5 hours and 21 minutes to watch this movie. Otherwise, we take it back. It's not a real movie. Yeah. It's not like the video store. There's not another family that will miss out on seeing it. It's data. Like, why are you being such cheapskates for $4? You're making $3,000 a phone.
2: Yeah.
1: Hey, just go, look, it has expired. We don't care. It's data. Like, it doesn't mean anything to us if you missed out on watching the last hour.
2: Well, that's what's so funny about the rent or buy. I mean, you don't go back to, because you can rent them or buy them, Jack.
3: So buying it costs as much as a DVD
1: like,
3: would have cost.
1: $25.
2: Yeah. And then you rent for the $6.
3: So do you buy Law and Order or do you rent?
2: Buy.
1: You buy?
2: You buy. You can't rent them. You can't rent Law and Order. It only has a buy. And you can buy the season or buy per episode. And it doesn't.
1: You buy the season.
2: You buy the season for a cost benefit, for the cost analysis.
1: Lucky boy.
2: But yeah, I mean, just
1: so you could now rent those. Can you rent those out now?
2: I should on rent them and I'll the 72 hours.
1: Yeah. Oh, that's so generous.
2: Exactly.
1: Very generous.
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2: 17 degrees in Melbourne, a shower or two, a top of 25 today. Rain on the way for grand final day. It's 6 o'clock. Good morning, I'm Madeline Burke. Brisbane has had a late grand final week win with Lachie Neale freed to play. Eddie Summerfield reports.
3: Challenging a one-match ban for striking, Brisbane successfully arguing the tribunal had made an error of law in not considering the exceptional and compelling circumstances of Lachie Neale not having previously been suspended. One argument the Lions used was that the suspension should be served in round one of next year because of the importance of tomorrow's match. Instead, the Brownlow medalist will be fined $10,000 and is free to play against the Dockers in the grand final.
4: Looking forward to playing in the grand final now and just want to thank the club, Danny, everyone involved.
3: Eddie Summerfield, Melbourne.
2: Police are investigating a fatal house fire in Frankston. Emergency crews responded to reports of the blaze at a home on Stanley Street just before 5 p.m. yesterday. The body of a woman was found inside. A 23-year-old woman has been caught driving almost 80 kilometres over the speed limit near Horsham early this morning. Police spotted the Mercedes SUV being driven erratically eastbound along the Western Highway around 1 a.m. Officers then intercepted the Melbourne-bound vehicle after registering an alleged speed of 178 in a 100 zone. The South Australian woman's car was impounded. She's expected to be charged on summons. Multiple northbound lanes of Wurundjeri Way in West Melbourne are closed because of a nearby fire. Emergency services were called to reports of smoke from under a bridge on Wurundjeri Way around 2:30 this morning. Crews remain at the scene. Economists warn the latest job figures will do little to help avoid a probable rate hike when the Reserve Bank meets next week. Victoria's jobless rate has risen to 5.2%, the highest in the country for the third straight month. Victoria now well above New South Wales, where unemployment is 4.3%. Industry figures warn uncertainty over work-from-home policies and global instability are holding back hiring. Donald Trump has declared he and Xi Jinping held a great meeting in the White House as the Chinese leader continues his three-day US visit. The president spoke briefly to reporters, heralding the relationship between the pair.
5: President Xi and I have forged a friendship, a truly great friendship, actually.
2: McDonald's is considering slimming down some of its menu options to provide better choices for customers on weight loss drugs. A proposed menu refresh would include smaller, protein-dense meal options such as burger bowls and egg bites. In finance, the Dow Jones is down 129 points this morning, the Aussie dollar buying 70.1 US cents.
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2: Fremantle is treating the grand final as any other game. After arriving in Melbourne, both the Dockers and Brisbane go into the match unchanged after Lachie Neale's one-game suspension was overturned by the appeals board. Dockers defender Jordan Clark says they're treating it as any other week.
6: It's another game, really. We're coming over to Melbourne, which we do a lot throughout the year, and we're pretty comfortable with our processes. So, it's just another game of footy that we're pretty excited to play in.
2: Australia's fallen to South Africa by 67 runs on their first of a three-match one-day international series. Proteas batsman Matthew Breetsky boasting a century, and Mercedes Formula One driver George Russell has topped the timesheets on day one of practice for the Azerbaijan Grand Prix. That's the latest news in sport.
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8: Your four-day forecast for Gippsland. The valley has a strong wind warning for the East Gippsland coast. It's going to be partly cloudy today. Medium chance of showers with a chance of a thunderstorm from the late morning. Winds northerly to 25 kilometres an hour, looking at a top of around 25 to 26 degrees. Overnight temperatures falling to around 11. Tomorrow, your grand final day, cloudy with a very high chance of showers. Winds to 25 k's, a top of 15. Sunday, cloudy with a high chance of showers and 15. And Monday, partly cloudy, near zero chance of rain and 17. Right now, it's 15 degrees.
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0: Yeah, yes it is.
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0: Well, baby, I went down and got it for you.

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0: Just starting the grand final long weekend. Nice and easy for you with Dasha. That is their latest memo. We're playing music that makes you feel good. Tyler Chanel coming up in the next 10 minutes. And I'll be taking you back to Green Day's Good Riddance next.
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0: Raven Lanay, we're playing music that makes you feel good. It's not just the grand final weekend. It is also a Taylor Swift weekend. If you don't know the amazing news that she dropped during the week, she loves an Easter egg. I'll tell you more about that in the next 20 minutes. Tommy Cochran also on the way, Cat's Eye, and Alex Warren with Fever Dream next.
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6: 17 degrees in Melbourne, a shower or two, 25 the top, and rain on grand final day. It's 7 o'clock. Good morning, I'm Madeline Burke. A sea of purple is expected to take over Melbourne's sport precinct for today's grand final parade. Eddie Summerfield reports.
14: A crowd of more than 100,000 is expected to flood the surrounds of the MCG this morning for the grand final parade. The sea of purple that's been building in Melbourne throughout the week from Fremantle expected to outnumber Brisbane as the Lions press for a three-peat. The parade starts from John Cain Arena, weaving through the Tennis Centre to Birrung Ma, before finishing in Yarra Park, where captains will present the Premiership Cup at around midday. Both sides will then have a captain's run on the MCG. Then the weather turns. Up to 15 mil of rain forecast for tomorrow, potentially the wettest grand final day since 2002, perhaps an omen for the Lions. Meteorologist Christy Johnson.
15: The feels like temperature is probably going to be more like 11, 12 degrees with those cold southerly winds.
14: Eddie Summerfield, Melbourne.
6: Major collision detectives have spent the night at the scene of a fatal bus crash in the Yarra Ranges. A woman died and multiple people were injured when a bus and two cars collided on the Melbourne Highway at Glenburn yesterday afternoon. It's believed there were 18 people inside the bus, including the driver. A former senior National Gallery of Victoria employee has been charged over an alleged $8 million fraud. IBAC alleges he used an NGV account to buy mobile phones, then sold them for personal profit over 6 years. He's also accused of using his position at the gallery to cover up the alleged conduct. Donald Trump is hosting his Chinese counterpart in a high-stakes summit. Nine's Washington correspondent, Lauren Tomasi.
16: There's been fanfare and flattery with a huge arrival ceremony, hundreds of military personnel and a B-2 bomber flyover. The two leaders giving opening remarks with Xi saying he's ready to work with Trump, and the US president declaring the two countries are making tremendous strides. Of course, artificial intelligence is key among the topics being discussed, and while Donald Trump has again rejected calls for guardrails, Xi Jinping acknowledged the role the two countries need to play, saying they must ensure the development of AI is always under human control. The US president says the pair had a great meeting. Lauren Tomasi, Washington.
6: Economists warn the latest job figures will do little to help avoid a probable rate hike when the Reserve Bank meets next week. Victoria's jobless rate has risen to 5.2%. And Melbourne City councillors will vote next week on whether to recognise Australia Day. In finance, Dow Jones is down 143 points. The Australian dollar, 70.1 US cents.
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6: better. Fremantle coach Justin Longmuir says there was consistency in the appeals board letting Lachie Neal play in the grand final. Brisbane successfully arguing the tribunal had made an error of law in not considering Neal's exceptional record of not being suspended. Longmuir telling Fox Footy, consistency is key in any decision making.
18: Yeah, I understand the rationale behind it. With tribunal or concussion or even umpiring, I'm after consistency. So as long as we're consistent, which there is some consistency in this, and other players have got off with exemplary records, and so I understand that. It's probably taken a little bit longer than I would have thought.
6: Both sides go into the game unchanged from last week's prelim final wins. And that's the latest in news and sport.
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22: Your four-day forecast for Gippsland. The valley has a strong wind warning for the East Gippsland coast. It's going to be partly cloudy today. Medium chance of showers with a chance of a thunderstorm from the late morning. Winds northerly to 25 kilometres an hour, looking at a top of around 25 to 26 degrees. Overnight temperatures falling to around 11. Tomorrow, your grand final day, cloudy with a very high chance of showers. Winds to 25 k's, a top of 15. Sunday, cloudy with a high chance of showers and 15. And Monday, partly cloudy, near zero chance of rain and 17. Right now, it's 16 degrees.
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0: I reckon it'll be a massive weekend for Taylor Swift, who let us know during the week that the life of a showgirl, the encore, is dropping. After she released her album, she got back into the studio, recorded some new songs, and we get to enjoy four of those new singles. One of them is called Patient Zero. And because Taylor Swift loves a collectible, there are multiple covers that are available with this new drop, the life of a showgirl, the encore. So yeah, it's grand final weekend, but it's also Taylor Swift weekend. We're playing music that makes you feel good. Gautier and Kimbra coming up. Also, Sienna Spiro with Material Lover. That's next.
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0: I mean, we hear you, but on a long weekend, it can be very hard to tighten the purse strings. So I wish you all the very best. You can just get excited, whether it's grand final, whether it's school holidays as well. That can be unbelievably challenging, trying to keep kids entertained on a budget as well. 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

0: playing music that makes you feel good right across the long weekend. Ella Langley coming up with Choosin' Texas, and somebody who would be riding high off the record they set recently. They set a Ticketmaster and Live Nation single day record with 2.1 million ticket sales in just 24 hours for their stadium tour around the world. 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
16: 19 degrees in Melbourne, a shower or two, a maximum of 25, rain on grand final day. It's 8 o'clock. Good morning, I'm Madeline Burke. Lachie Neale has been freed to play in the grand final against Fremantle. The Brisbane midfielder's exemplary record saved him, the appeals board instead fining him $10,000.
17: I just want to play my part and win on Saturday. Difficult challenge against Freo, but hopefully we can do it.
16: It means both the Dockers and Lions will go into tomorrow's grand final unchanged. Up to 15 mil of rain is forecast for the game, which could see the wettest grand final day since 2002 when Brisbane beat Collingwood. Major crash investigators are continuing their investigations into a crash that claimed the life of a woman northeast of Melbourne. A bus collided with a car and a Toyota on the Melbourne Highway at Glenburn yesterday. A number of other people were injured, including a teenage boy and a man in his 50s who were taken to hospital with serious injuries. A section of the Melbourne Highway was closed for several hours overnight but has just reopened. A man has been charged with several assault, firearm and drug offences, including making threats to kill, after he was arrested in Cranbourne West. Heavily armed officers from the Special Operations Group swooped in a home last month, taking a 37-year-old man into custody. He was taken to hospital under police guard and has since been charged with numerous offences. He was remanded to appear in court next month. Melbourne City councillors will vote next week on whether to recognise Australia Day. Councillor Philip Lelieu is pushing for January 26 celebrations and a possible return of the city's parade. Melbourne Town Hall has not formally recognised Australia Day since 2022. The Chinese president has spent time in the White House as part of a three-day visit to the United States. Receiving a red carpet welcome, Xi Jinping sat down for talks with US counterpart Donald Trump to discuss a range of issues. However, there is not expected to be a major breakthrough on issues including AI. President Trump used a speech to praise the relationship between the nations.
18: President Xi and I will continue working together to forge a better future for both of our nations. President Xi, Madam Peng, thank you once again for making this historic visit and welcome to the United States of America. Thank you very much.
16: The White House has now restored access to media outlets banned by the Trump administration following an order from a court. In finance, the Dow Jones is down 161 points this morning. The Australian dollar buying 70.1 US cents.
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16: Fremantle's Brennan Cox and Brisbane's Noah Answorth are the bad luck selection stories of this year's grand final. The Lions defender will be an emergency, having recovered from an ankle injury, while Dockers coach Justin Longmuir explaining on Fox Footy why he's stuck with Oscar McDonald.
19: And we've gone for match fitness in a grand final. We think that's really important, and he's just had lack of continuity the back half of the season, and that's really what's paid the price.
16: Mercedes Formula One driver George Russell has topped the timesheets on day one of practice for the Azerbaijan Grand Prix. Oscar Piastri was eighth fastest. Melbourne United has defeated South East Melbourne Phoenix 86-61 in the NBL, and South Africa has thumped Australia by 67 runs in the first one-day international. That's the latest in news and sport.
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0: Your four-day forecast for Gippsland and the Valley has a strong wind warning for the East Gippsland coast. It's going to be partly cloudy today. Medium chance of showers with a chance of a thunderstorm from the late morning. Winds northerly, 225 kilometres an hour, looking at a top of around 25 to 26 degrees. Overnight temperatures falling to around 11. Tomorrow, your grand final day, cloudy with a very high chance of showers. Winds to 25 k's, a top of 15. Sunday, cloudy with a high chance of showers and 15. And Monday, partly cloudy, near zero chance of rain and 17. Currently, it's 17 degrees.
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1: Playing music that makes you feel good with Olivia Rodrigo. I love this time of year because you can just feel that it is concert season. I mean, you've got to prepare your purse for it, but it is worth it. Like Benson Boone, going to be here in November, frontiertouring.com/Benson Boone, joined by Rule. Go and grab yourself some tickets because what a show that'll be. I've got the great man coming up in the next 10 minutes. 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

0: who gave one of the best surprise performances recently. Guy Sebastian, we're playing music that makes you feel good. Remember CDB, Central Dandy Boys? I mean, you should. They're fantastic. Well, they were doing a show and Guy Sebastian jumped up on stage and performed with them. Absolutely unreal. I loved it. If you haven't seen it, go to either of their socials to check it out because it's just so good. We're playing music that makes you feel good. I'm going to take you back to Timbaland and Kerry Hilson's The Way I Are in the next 15 minutes and also get Ariana Grande's Hate That I Made You Love Me on next.
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14: 22 degrees in Melbourne, a shower or two, a maximum of 25, rain for grand final day. It is 9 o'clock. Good morning, I'm Madeline Burke. Crowds are building along the parade route under blue skies in Melbourne. Eddie Summerfield is there.
15: The literal calm before the storm. The grand final parade 90 minutes away. These Brisbane fans up early.
16: Just before 7, and we thought it's the start of the parade, so we thought we would just stand here and lean on the post and wait.
15: The purple haze, the dominant colour around the MCG. Captains to be presented to fans around midday at Yarra Park after the parade. Sunshine at the moment. Tomorrow's grand final forecast to be the wettest since 2002. But these confident Dockers fans, unfazed.
17: We bought flights and accommodation in March.
15: Eddie Summerfield at the Grand Final Parade.
14: As Eddie mentioned, showers and windy conditions are expected at the MCG tomorrow during the game. But AFL boss Andrew Dillon has told Tom Elliott contingencies are in place if the wet weather sets in during Kylie Minogue's pre-game performance.
18: There are contingencies for everything for tomorrow with, we are in Melbourne and we can see a little bit of everything. We've already had that this morning. But I know that Kylie and her team are, consummate professionals. They've got her performance managed to the absolute second.
14: A man has been charged after a teenager was stabbed at Preston train station earlier this week. A 17-year-old boy sustained a stab wound during a fight at the station on Wednesday afternoon. He was taken to hospital with non-life-threatening injuries. A 20-year-old Mill Park man has since been arrested and charged with 2 counts of assault, 1 count of affray. He was bailed to appear in court next year. Donald Trump has declared he and Xi Jinping held a great meeting in the White House as the Chinese leader continues his 3-day US visit. The president spoke briefly to reporters, heralding the relationship between the leaders.
19: President Xi and I have forged a friendship, a truly great friendship, actually.
14: One of the major talking points was expected to be AI safety issues. Premier Ben Carroll's plan to let dogs into pubs has Victorians divided. Some are backing the pet-friendly push, others warning it's a disaster waiting to happen. CEO of the Australian Hotels Association, Stephen Ferguson, telling 3AW it's good to provide some power to the people.
20: Look, what he's trying to do is to tidy things up, and I see Jess Wilson sort of on board with it as well. Putting more strength back into the people that run businesses and the consumers that go there, letting everyone just do what they want instead of government, wanting to get involved in every aspect of someone's life is a great thing.
14: And McDonald's is considering slimming down some of its menu options to provide better choices for customers on weight loss drugs. In finance, the Aussie dollar buying 70.1 US cents.
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14: A Brisbane Premiership hero turned Docker says the Lions have the experience advantage going into their fourth consecutive grand final. Des Headland, who played in the 2002 Premiership with the Lions before being traded to Fremantle, says younger Dockers players will need guidance from the more seasoned figures in their camp.
21: Joel Corey, assistant coach, played in the Geelong Super Team. He's been there, done that. Luke Jackson, Shea Bolton, Mason Cox. Just, get around the boys that have been through that and dealt with it over a few times and get that settled.
14: Both sides will have a captain's run at the MCG this afternoon ahead of the game tomorrow. And Mercedes Formula One driver George Russell has topped the timesheets on day one of practice for the Azerbaijan Grand Prix. Oscar Piastri was eighth fastest. And that's the latest in news and in sport.
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25: Your four-day forecast for Gippsland. The valley has a strong wind warning for the East Gippsland coast. And it's going to be partly cloudy today. Medium chance of showers with a chance of a thunderstorm from the late morning. Winds northerly to 25 kilometres an hour, looking at a top of around 25 to 26 degrees. Overnight temperatures falling to around 11. Tomorrow, your grand final day, cloudy with a very high chance of showers. Winds to 25 k's, a top of 15. Sunday, cloudy with a high chance of showers and 15. And Monday, partly cloudy, near zero chance of rain and 17. At the moment, it's 19 degrees.
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0: Apple Music had this guy featured in their top new music during the week, and I loved it because I'm absolutely on board with Yes Boom. All I really want, we are playing music that makes you feel good. And it's just so great to see a great Aussie producer like that profiled globally. I mean, to get yourself on the new music list like that on Apple Music, that's huge. Another Aussie on the way, much loved, Shannon Noll. What About Me? Get those vocal cords ready. You can sing along and have a great karaoke session to that in the next 10 minutes.
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1: 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Jason Fawaz, he had the crowd eating out of the palm of his hands. It was so great to see on stage. His hit Like a Prayer coming up for you in the next 10 minutes.
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7: G'day, I'm Darren Chester. It's time we got our fair share in Gippsland. Under Labor, too much money has been wasted on projects in the city and regional areas have missed out. The cost of living is out of control and we are paying more for our electricity. Our roads are filled with potholes and Labor's only plan is to lower the speed limits. Crime has increased and we're waiting longer to see a doctor or a medical specialist. As part of the Nationals team, I'm fighting for our fair share of funding right here in Gippsland.
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